Yes, boys and girls, the beat, it does go on. This is Daniel J with you here at another Sunday evening in the high desert. It was a nice day today. Got a little cloudy and overcast in late afternoon, but very nice. Maybe we'll get a little shower or two tonight. That would be good. So it's June now. Man, oh man, years just fly by. It's amazing. Yeah, you know, especially since if you're just listening to the BBC news there, they have a news presenter. Her name is Danielle Jablonska or something, but she's British. Anyhow, Danielle and I started about the same time on radio, actually, because I remember when I was doing Friday afternoon way back when, and she had just begun becoming a presenter on BBC News, and you could barely hear her. She was so soft-spoken and so on. And so we both have grown into our roles. At least she has. Hopefully Daniel J. has as well. But it's kind of nice to hear her voice on a Sunday every once in a while. Reminds me of the good old days. So, a couple of interesting things planned for the show this week. Going to do a little rock and roll. And, you know, little of this, little of that. But also, got some new music I found. It's called Flamenco Soul. So, I hope you like that. And we're going to feature a super group later on, too. So should be interesting. So stick around. And I did have a conversation with Frank this week. I asked him about, what his mood was. Because, you know, last week I was trying to be nice and played a lot of love-related songs and then I was listening to B.C. Caldwell's show on Monday night, Blue Monday. Great show, by the way. He's been doing it for 1,000 years and does a great job. But he missed Memorial Day weekend because, you know, we were locked out. Some people were locked out of the building by construction here. And so he played his Memorial Day show last week, and I listened to a major part of it, and I called him during the show, and I said, BC, you got me all riled up again, got me all angry. But since I've calmed down since, so I'm trying to, you know, maintain a balance. It's good to get riled up every once in a while, of course, you know, proves you're alive and you have some feelings and some ideas and so on, but it's a hard position to be in permanently. It will make you a little nuts. So, got to have a little balance in life. So, I asked Frank about that, and, you know, I said, well, what kind of mood are you in? He says, well, you know, he's in the good place. How bad could it be? Well, it's good, obviously. So, he doesn't have that many cares, but he told me, he said, kid, he calls me kid, he said, kid, let me give you a little advice.

Stepping out with my baby, I can't go wrong, cause I'm in right. It's for sure and not for maybe that I'm all dressed up tonight. Stepping out with my honey, can't be bad to feel so good. I never felt quite so sunny, and I keep on a knocking wood. There'll be smooth sailing, cause I'm trimming my sails. 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

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Oh, stepping out with my baby can't go wrong, 'cause I'm in right. Ask me when will the day be, the big day.

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2: All right, we're back. That was our first set. I thought it was a pretty good first set. What do you think? Speak up. I can't hear you. All right, we started with Frank giving me some advice. He says, kid, take it nice and easy. All right, I'll try to do that, Frank. Lou Spence, Alan, and Marilyn Bergman wrote that song. We heard I Get a Kick Out of You. I get no kick from champagne, says Frank. I get a little kick from champagne. I haven't had champagne in ages. Got to find a reason. You don't have to have a reason to drink champagne. That's my problem. I've been waiting for a reason. There's no reason. I'm buying champagne tomorrow. All right, that was Cole Porter wrote that. Joe Williams and Count Basie Band, Too Close for Comfort. Jerry Bach and George David Weiss wrote that. I wonder if he's any relation to that George Weiss, who was the general manager of the Yankees long ago. Anyhow, Stepping Out With My Baby, Fred Astaire. Irving Berlin, of course, wrote that. And Fred Can Step Out. You know that. And then we heard by Mir Bis Duchesne, which is Yiddish for, I have to look it up again. Wait a second. All right, by Mir Bis Duchesne. Oh, it's Yiddish for, it's a Yiddish phrase. To me, you are beautiful. So that's what that means, in case you were wondering. Probably not. That was The Hot Sardines. That was an old song, obviously, and made famous by the Andrews Sisters way back during the big one, World War II, sometime around there. That was written by Sammy Kahn, Dorothy Fields, Jimmy McHugh, et al. And then we heard one of my favorites, a Lyle Lovett tune done by Holly Cole Trio. That was Holly Cole on the vocals and the piano doing God Will, But I Won't. I enjoy that song. It's true. It's true. There's a lot of people who will forgive people, and God will, but I won't. And then we heard Emily Claire Barlow. If you're having a daughter, if you're out there, and or maybe with my audience, if your daughter is having a daughter, tell her to name her Emily Claire. I love that name. It's kind of Frenchy. And the song was French, C'est bon, which means it is beautiful. And that was written by Henry Betty. And or Henri, probably, Bette, and André Hornez. Okay, that was our first set. And like I said, I think I did a good job on that one. Everybody has their opinion, but that's mine. Oh, and I got a call that said, it isn't c'est bon. It's what the dog said to the butcher, save the bone. And I don't think that's right. I think it is c'est bon. Okay, now we have a mystery. I'm going to present to you a mystery. I found this music, and it's referred to as Flamingo Soul. And I love this music. The vocals are done by a lady named Valerie Lou, L-U-H, but but she sings in Spanish. And I'll play the two songs that I found while doing a deep dive in the through YouTube. Sometimes you come up with good stuff. I think this is good stuff. I like this music. I don't understand a word of the Spanish. If you are a Spanish speaker, I know what, you know, the titles mean. This one is called Lo Siento Por Ti, which is something like, I feel for you, I'm sorry for you. But I don't know what the lyrics are, and I couldn't find the lyrics to translate them to English. So I don't know if it's like, I'm sorry that I met you, or I'm sorry that you lost me, or I don't know what. But if you're a Spanish-speaking person and you catch on to the lyrics, just give me, you know, a little taste of what they mean. You could call me at 505-510-5737 on either one of these. The next one is called En Paz, P-A-Z, which I think means something like I'm at peace, or, you know, I'm peaceful, whatever. But this is Valerie Liu, and this is Flamenco Soul, and I hope you like it. I really think it's good music. So here we go. Press the right button.

Okay, that's Empa and Valerie Lu, L-U-H is her name, and that's called Flamenco Soul. And now for the rest of the story, as What's-His-Face used to say, Paul Harvey. Remember him? And now for the rest of the story. Well, I listened to a whole bunch of stuff by this woman, and it's all flamenco soul. It's all really good, I think. She's got at least a half, oh, maybe 10 videos up on YouTube, maybe more. The videos are very sketchy. You know, they're just like random people and shots and stuff like that while the music plays. On Instagram, there's one post on Instagram where there's a woman singing, but, you know, Instagram is like, whatever, 30 seconds worth of a bite. So being that this is the age of AI and being a suspicious character, no, I mean being curious, I'm not suspicious, being a curious character, I asked AI itself. I said, is AI, is Valerie a real person? And I got two different answers. The first time it said no, it's all AI generated. And the second time it said, yeah, she's a real person. So I don't know what it is. I don't know if she's real or not. All I know is I like the music. And it's kind of, you know, as a friend who called said, it's kind of, you know, got a Brazilian type feel to it, which it does, but it's referred to as flamenco soul, and I really like the music, and I don't understand, like I said, the meaning of the songs other than the titles, so I don't follow the words. I just like her voice, I like the music, and, you know, as people on Dick Clark used to say, you can dance to it, so... Not that I could dance to it, but you could. And, yeah. So if you know the real answer about Valerie Lu, L-U-H, if she's real or not, give me a call, 505-510-5737. Because if you Google it and AI gives you an answer, you're going to get two different answers. At least I did. One on my computer and one on my phone were both different. So I don't know which is right. All right. Back to the music. There's the mystery of the day. There is a lady from Switzerland, a Swiss lady, named Lady Va. And that's the name she goes by. That's her showbiz name, L-A-D-Y-V-A. And she is a boogie-woogie piano player. But she's pretty darn well-known around the world and has traveled all over the world playing boogie-woogie piano and some blues piano and other things. But mostly boogie-woogie is what she's known for. And she's, I don't know, I would guess maybe in her 40s, maybe around 40 years, somewhere in there. Attractive young lady. But she has those hands that go a million miles an hour, if you know what I mean. And so I'm going to play a couple of boogie-woogie tunes. This first one is by Lady Va, and it's called Boogie-Woogie Be With Me. And it was written by a fellow named Axel Swingenberger. I would say that Axel is either Swiss or German, or maybe, you know, a little bit of both, who knows. But regardless of the name of the guy who wrote it, this is really good boogie-woogie piano. And this was recorded at the Royal Albert Hall in London, England. So you know she's big time because she made the Royal Albert Hall. This is Lady Va and Boogie-Woogie Be With Me.

Hi, that was Lady Va and on the piano. And Drum Boogie is the next one. So you take the boogie piano and then you add a drum and you get something that Gene Krupa used to do back in the day. But this is done by a father and daughter, Martin and Sabine, I think it's Sabine, Piker, P-Y-R-K-E-R. So you take the boogie piano, like I say, you add the drums, and in this case, his daughter is maybe 20 years old. So keep that in mind, and this is an older video, but at the time. And this is something called Drum Boogie.

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1: All right, we're back. 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I am Daniel J. You're listening to KSFR 101.1 here in Santa Fe, White Rock, or you're listening at 91.3 KSQR up in Cuesta, Taos, or you're listening on KSFR.org is what I'm trying to say. And you could be anywhere around the world. And I hope you are. Anyhow, we heard at the end of that first hour, Martin and Sabine Pryker, and that was the drum boogie. And you could tell that was Gene Krupa kind of drumming. And she did a great job. And he wasn't bad on the piano either. Okay, I got one more. This was written by Lady Va. And this was something she did when in Barcelona, appearing there. And it's called the Lady Va Stomp. And she did it with the Barcelona Big Blues Band. So it's a little on the bluesy side. But I get it. It's still got a boogie-woogie feel to it. But this is Lady Va and the Barcelona Big Blues Band.

All right, that's Lady Va and the Barcelona Big Blues Band. And her real name, is Vanessa Sabrina Nagegi in Nagegi, N-G-N-A-E-G-I, which is a good thing to go by Lady Va. But if you want, she's got a bazillion videos across YouTube, and they're all great. If you like boogie-woogie piano and stuff, check her out. I love boogie-woogie piano. I also love rock and roll piano. And this next tune has got some good rock and roll piano in it. This is something called, this is an old Led Zeppelin song, actually, called Rock and Roll. And Robert Plant is involved, who is also the writer of this song, or the co-writer with Jimmy Page. And he's going to do this with a lady named Imelda May. They're on the vocals. And this is from one of those shows from England called Later with Jules Holland. And he's on the piano. It's kind of like, you know, English, it's up to date, but it's the English version of like the Midnight Special or those kind of shows. And it brings all different artists together. So this is Robert Plant and Imelda May and rock and roll. And there's a little rock and roll piano in here.

0: Clapton, Albert Lee, Vince Gill.
1: One of Eric's best called Lay Down.

All right, that's that was Vince Gill, along with Albert Lee, Sheryl Crow, Keb Moe, Earl Klug, et al. And those two cuts, Tulsa Time and Lay Down Sally. Tulsa Time was written by a fellow named Daniel Flowers, and Eric Clapton wrote Lay Down Sally. But those were two from cuts from the Crossroads concerts that Eric Clapton was putting on. And that was back from 2007. And I think I read somewhere where they're still doing it, and it's going to be in Austin this year in, I want to say September is what I read. So if you want to go, check it out. But it's always a great lineup. Okay. For the rest of the evening, at least on The Beat Goes On, we're going to play some music by a super group that I particularly like. You know, there's been some pretty good super groups. There's like the Highwaymen with Willie and those guys, Hank Williams Jr. and those guys. And the Traveling Wilburys with George Harrison and Bob Dylan and those guys. But this group is called the Dukes of September. And I've played some of their music, I think, a while back. But they've been going around for a while now, touring around for a while. And it's three guys, primary. Donald Fagen. What's his name? Boz Scaggs. And Michael McDonald. And they got some heck of a good band behind them. Heck of a good band. And backup singers. They got this fellow, John Harrington, is really a good guitar player. They got Shannon Forrest on the drums. They got Jake Collins on the French horn. They've got Freddie Washington on bass. They've got, let's see, who else? Oh, the backup singers, Carol Leonhardt, Catherine Russell, among others. They were mostly, I think those two were backup singers for Steely Dan in the day. But anyhow, they put out some good music, as you may imagine. They do a little bit of everybody's music, a little bit of Boz Scaggs, Michael McDonald, little Steely Dan stuff. But they were all kind of brought together, according to what I've seen in the research, they all kind of had the same kind of influences, and one of the main ones was Chuck Berry. So the first concert they did together, they started out with a Chuck Berry tune, and I'm going to play that first, and then we'll get into one by Boz Scaggs, and we'll go from there. And this is the Dukes of September, and this is... You never can tell.

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4: All right, I'm back. Daniel J. here on The Beat Goes On. I thought Lefty Frizzell pitched for the Yankees for a while. Maybe that was another lefty. Lefty Grove, perhaps. I don't know. Anyhow, that's Tom Seibel. It's Tom Seibel Radio here. Sundays, Classic Country Corner, whenever that other show is on. I think Thursday, the acoustic thing. It's all-time Seibel Radio, all the time. All right, we heard You Never Can Tell by the Dukes of September, but we'll get in now to some of the particular ones they play that they've made famous themselves, the three of them. And first one is Boz Scaggs, and when you hear the beginning of this one, you know exactly what it is. But Boz Scaggs used to have two places in San Francisco, two clubs. When I lived there, one of them was called Slim's, which was out in the avenues. If you lived at a certain part of San Francisco, you just referred to that area as out in the avenues. There was some good stuff, but you would just go to certain places in the avenues, if you know what I mean. Like you'd go to Slim's to see Boz Scaggs, or there was a great place out on the avenues way out by the ocean, a Vietnamese place that... used to have these garlic crabs. I'm sure it's still there because it was just so popular. And they were just so good. Oh, man. Whole crabs they would just put down in front of you. And then they'd have garlic noodles and you smell like a big garlic when you left. But the food was just, I want to go back now. I think I'm going to have to take a trip to San Francisco. Man, that place was good. Anyhow, all right. So you'll know this one. And then the next one is one by Michael McDonald. And then the next one is one by Donald Fagen. So that covers the whole supergroup here. But like I said, you'll know this one right off the bat.

0: Michael Linhart on the trumpet right there.
1: All right, that's a little Hey 19. So we heard, we heard Lowdown, about a Skag song. We heard, what else did we hear? What a Fool Believes, Michael McDonald, Kenny Loggins song. And then we heard Donald Fagen, which was a Steely Dan song. I got a couple more before we get out of here. This is one that was pretty big for Bob Skaggs as well. And then there's one from Michael McDonald. He seems to be the only one who seems to be aging. And you watch the videos or whatever of the Dukes of September. But they're still touring around, so you may want to check out the schedule if you're a fan. But this is the Lido Shuffle. Ever done the Lido Shuffle?

All right, that's Lido Scheffel and Buzz Skaggs and the Dukes of September. That's one of the nice things about listening to that music, is that they take the songs that you've heard on the radio and they, you know, add something to it with their, you know, add a new take to it or a new section of it or whatever. And it's always fun to hear that and to hear extended versions of it. So that's the Dukes of September. Maybe I'll play a few more in the upcoming weeks. We're just about out of time. I don't want to start one and then have to cut it off halfway through, but I got another tune I want to play before we get out of here. And got a call from a friend who said that the Frank Sinatra and Fred Astaire and all that music at the beginning got her out of a funky day. And hopefully that will be the case for many of you. And if it holds true, you know, over the next couple of weeks, we got a lot of important stuff happening. Father's Day is the 21st. Just to tell you about Father's Day, you know, I remember a story my father told me one time. He said that the police came to his door one morning, and that our dog was chasing a bunch of kids on bikes, and that we should do something about it. And my father said, "Of course, it can't be my dog. He doesn't own a bike." And so, on Father's Day, we'll have more stories like that, because I think dad jokes are the best. So there you go. And it is Monday tomorrow, and, you know, the beginning of a work week for some, and just Blue Monday tomorrow night. But, you know, Monday sometimes gives people the blues, and I want to change that. So listen to this song, and remember it, and have a good day.

All right, so I hope that helps. Don't wait for a good day. Make a good day. Have a great week, unless you have other plans. And make somebody happy. Make somebody smile. See you next week on the radio.

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1: 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How did this all happen?
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5: BBC News with Danielle Yawovietska. Israel says it struck military targets in western and central Iran, hours after Iran fired a wave of missiles towards northern Israel, the first since a ceasefire was declared in April. Iran has also reported its cities were hit. Iran's earlier strikes came hours after Israel carried out deadly attacks on what it said were Hezbollah targets in the Lebanese capital Beirut. Wira Davis is in Jerusalem.
6: Well, everybody in the region is again on tenterhooks tonight. It had been a very tense couple of days after the Israelis decided to go against Donald Trump's advice and they'd bombed Hezbollah targets in Beirut, killing two people. I think it became pretty apparent after that attack that Iran was going to take some retribution. The Iranians warned that this was not an isolated attack. It was, according to the Revolutionary Guard, the start of a week-long series of strikes against Israel.
5: Following the attacks, President Trump has spoken by telephone to the Israeli Prime Minister Benjamin Netanyahu. Details haven't been made public, but Mr. Trump said earlier he would press him not to retaliate. He also said he wasn't happy about Israel striking southern Beirut earlier. Here's BBC Persian's Kashayar Jonaidi.
7: From what we heard today from Washington, where Trump has been saying that, okay, you've already shot your missiles, that's enough, let's go back to the table, and he's also warned Israelis not to retaliate. The Iranians hope that they have sent the message they wanted, but there's always a chance of miscalculation. We still have to see how this unfolds and what will happen. However, the Iranians have warned the Israelis that if you retaliate our attacks tonight, then we're going to escalate on all fronts. And this is definitely that something that will put the ceasefire and the peace talks into danger.
5: The Armenian Prime Minister Nikol Pashinyan has declared victory in parliamentary elections. Results from just over one-fifth of polling sites show his party has around 54% of the vote. It was being viewed as a test of the Prime Minister's push to deepen ties with the West. Rehan Dimitri is in Yerevan.
8: This country never held elections that were so closely watched by the outside world. In the run-up to these elections, Russia imposed a number of bans on Armenian produce. Armenia is a member of the Russia-led economic union, so that is going to hurt the economy here. Russia has also warned against Armenia forging closer ties with the EU.
5: Exit polls from the presidential election in Peru suggest there's a wafer-thin margin between the two candidates. Pollsters are giving the right-winger Keiko Fujimori, the daughter of the late President Alberto Fujimori, a lead of about one percentage point over her left-wing rival, the Congressman Roberto Sanchez. 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
9: Wing out the gimp. I think the gimp's sleeping. Well, I guess you just have to go wake him up now, won't you?
10: Well, good evening. Welcome, welcome, welcome. 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I'm broadcasting live from Santa Fe Community College. We are a public service of the college, and I'm always glad to be here on a Sunday night. Well, tonight we're going to be featuring the music of Townes Van Zandt. That's right. I had recently come out, Joe Ely's final album before he passed away came out, and it had a cover of one of Townes' songs on it, and so it kind of kicked me back into that mind frame. So we're going to do an hour of Townes singing some of his stuff, some covers of some other people's stuff. In the second hour, we're going to be doing a bunch of really cool other people doing stuff that Townes has written. So let's kick this off. This is, I guess one of his better known songs. This is Waiting Round to Die Here, Out of the Vault, KSFR.

You're rambling around down this road of sin, or you're sorrow bound.

highway. 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

0: Lost on the lost highway, paid the cost on the lost highway.
1: Well, as far as I'm concerned, that is without question one of the saddest songs ever written. Lost Highway, of course, that was originally done by Hank Sr. Towns Van Zandt from his Highway Kind here, out of the vault, KSFR. Dead Flowers, that version was from the Big Lebowski soundtrack. Jolie Blanc was from his Rearview Mirror Volume 2. And Waiting Around to Die, from the sake of the song, we are celebrating the music tonight of Towns Van Zandt. This one is called, let's see, Where Am I? This one is To Live Is to Fly.

Don't let the sunshine fool you. Towns Van Zandt from the late great year out of the vault, KSFR. Honky Tonka before that. That was, I believe, a Hank Sr. song. Also, Blue Ridge Mountains and To Live and To Fly. Both of those from the High Low and In Between. Thanks for tuning in tonight, Eric Davis. 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Also, coming up this week, want to let you know that SFCC's Art on Campus will open Unhoused, an exhibition of artwork made by members of Santa Fe's Unhoused community, with an opening reception from 4 to 6 p.m. Thursday, June 11th, the Dean's Gallery, the lobby of the Fine Arts Center here on campus. Opening is free to the public. Exhibition continues through July 10th. We'll include music by Gloria Mandala, light refreshments, and door prizes. The Dean's Gallery is open whenever the campus is. Call 505-428-1501 for more info. So let's get right back to the music. This is, Mr. Van Zandt spends some time in New Mexico. This one's called Snowing on the Tone here out of the vault, KSFR.

Another one of Town's beautiful songs, High, Low, and In Between here. And the title cut from that CD, Out of the Vault, KSFR, Snow on Raton. A lot of people have done that one, and, well, it's just one of those songs whenever I do shows about New Mexico, I always do. So we're going to do a couple live tracks now before we get out of the hour. This one I dug out pretty deep in the vault. This was from the Bluebird Cafe. It was kind of a, what they used to call a songwriter's round with Steve Earle, Townes Van Zandt, and Guy Clark all together at the Bluebird Cafe. This is his version of Poncho and Lefty, which I guess, correct my earlier statement, this is probably his best known song. Townes Van Zandt, Out of the Vault, KSFR.

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0: underway. 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Good night, Katie Bell. Good night.
1: From a radio concert he did many, many years ago in Austin, Katie Bell, Out of the Vault, KSFR, Towns Van Zandt, Pancho and Lefty before that, from the Together at the Bluebird Cafe. Well, we're just going to keep the music rolling. This is, well, I'll let him introduce it himself, but this is Towns Van Zandt live at the Old Quarter in Houston, Texas, many years ago.
2: I guess I'll play this song. It's a good old song. I've been playing a long time. First song I ever learned to finger pick, I think. It's called Cocaine Blues.

There was this, I gotta tell y'all this joke. There was this, this drunk walking down the street, and he walks up this cop, and he says, "Man, somebody stole my car." And the cop says, "Well, where was it?" And he says, "It was right on the end of this key." Cop says, "I don't know, man. Why don't you go down to the precinct house and report it down there, and they'll fill out all the proper forms, you know, and all that stuff." Guy says, "Okay," and he starts to walk off, and the cop says, "Before you get out of town, you better zip up your fly." Guy looks down and says, "Oh, man, they got my girl, too." Well, I play this for, I learned that from Jerry Jeff Walker. I play this song about playing five-card stud poker. It's called Mr. Mud and Mr. Gold.

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Plain it was she did agree. He sent his deuce down into diamond, his four to heart and his tray to spade. Three kings with the legions come, and preparations soon were made.

0: But he give his seven's first instruction, spirit me a game of stud, stakes unscarred by limitation between a man named Gold and a man named Mud, and club filled Gold with greedy vapors till his long green eyes did glow. Mud was left with the sighs and trembles watching his hard-earned money go. Flushes fell on Gold like water, tens it paired and paired again. But the aces only flew through heaven and the diamond jack called no man friend. The diamond queen saw Mud's ordeal, began to think of her long lost son, fell to her knees with a mother's mercy, prayed to the angels everyone. The diamond queen she prayed and prayed, and the diamond angel filled Mud's hole, and the wicked king of clubs himself fell face down in front of Gold. Now three kings come to club's command, but the angels from the sky did ride. Three kings up on the streets of Gold, three fireballs on a muddy side. The club queen heard her husband's call, but Lord, that queen of diamonds joy, when the outlaw in the heavenly hall turned out to be her wandering boy. Now Mud he checked and Gold bet all, and Mud he raised and Gold did call, and that smile just melted off his face when Mud turned over that diamond ace. Now here's what this story's told, you feel like Mud, you'll end up Gold. Feel like lost, you'll end up found, so amigo, lay them razors down.
1: It's called She Came and She Touched Me.

0: Well, we'll dedicate that one to my wife, Kelly. She came and she touched me. Towns Van Zandt live at the Old Quarter in Houston. Mr. Mudd and Mr. Gold before that. And Cocaine Blues from the Reverend Gary Davis. Kicked that set off. We're going to close it off. We're going to dedicate this one to my daughter, who always asks, are we playing any Bruce Springsteen night? Well, this is a Bruce Springsteen song that Towns did on one of his live CDs. Enjoy. I'll see you on the other side.
1: I got a 69 Chevy with a 396. You lay heads in a hearse on the floor. She's a-waiting for me in the parking lot down by the 7-Eleven store. Me and my partner, Sonny, we built her straight out of scratch. 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All we go for the money, no strings attached. 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
1: This is
0: summer's here and a time is right for racing in the streets. Well, some guys, they just give up living.

The late, great Towns Van Zandt doing Bruce Springsteen's Racing in the Street here out of the vault, KSR. I remind you that you are listening to KSFR, FM 101.1 FM, White Rock, Santa Fe. 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Well, thanks for tuning in tonight. We are celebrating the music of Towns Van Zandt. We're going to do the second hour, just a bunch of folks doing his stuff. I've got a lot of great things here, stuff you may have heard, stuff you may have not heard before, stuff I dug out of the vault that I haven't heard in a long time. And so I guess back to the first hour and back to my reference, I guess this is Towns' best known song, just from the play it's got over the years. This is, in fact, Merle Haggard and Willie Nelson doing Poncho and Lefty out of the vault. KSFR, before I get to the music, I'm going to remind everybody, if you want to send me an email, edavis, E-D-A-V-I-S, at ksfr.org. My playlist is always there at ksfr.org. And while you're there, hit that purple donate button. Take care of us for some money. I want a big shout out to Richard. Thanks so much for calling in. Always appreciate hearing from you folks. Again, Merle Haggard, Willie Nelson, Poncho and Lefty here out of the vault, KSFR.

That one's from Deep Inside the Vault, live version of White Freightliner Blues from the Rig Rock Deluxe CD collection here out of the vault. KSFR, Buckskin Stallion Blues. That was Mud Honey with Jimmy Dale Gilmore on lead vocals. If I Needed You, Joe Illy. He's done a few Towns Van Zandt songs over the years. And Poncho and Lefty, of course. Merle Haggard, Willie Nelson. We're just going to stay with the music. This is a local Santa Fe artist, one of my favorite folks here in town. Guy who invited me up to perform with him on the bandstand a few years back. John O'Manson doing At My Window here. Towns Van Zandt's Out of the Vault, KSFR.

There were a couple of Town's darker songs. Michael McDermott doing Waiting Around to Die. Gurf Morlicks, who you may know from Lucinda Williams' band, did Marie. And John O'Manson kicked us off with At My Window. Eric Davis here celebrating the music of Town Van Zandt. Thanks for tuning in. I'm let you guys know what my buddy DJ Trait does, a great show called Frequency Emporium, Friday, midnight till 2 a.m. Saturday, right here on KSFR, streaming at ksfr.org. We're just going to keep going with the music. I'm enjoying the show tonight. I'm in, I guess, just the right mood for this. This one's called Rex's Blues here, Out of the Vault. KSFR.

0: David Olney and Anana K for the sake of the song here. KSFR is out of the vault, Colorado bound. That was Slade Cleaves and Scrappy Judd Newcomb and Rex's Blues, Bocephus King and Flophouse Jr. A lot of these versions of Town Song came from a collection called When the Wind Blows, the songs of Towns Van Zandt. So we're playing a chunk of that this hour, and we're going to continue. This is the Tower Songs from Christian Kjellvander.
1: So close and yet so far away, all the things I'd hope to say will have to go unsaid today.

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Long way down that Harlem road, busted back with a heavy load. Won't get through to save my soul or land the morning.

That's called the Highway Kind. Chris Buchholz here out of the vault, KSFR. I'll be here in the morning. Jeff Talmadge and Jeff Tveras. Dollar Bill Blues, Malcolm Holcomb. I always play that on my fun to drive shows. Always like that one. And Tower Song, Christian Fellinger. Well, that's going to do it for me. Steve Terrell's here. He's up next with Terrell's Sound World. Don't go anywhere. I'm going to close you with this one. This is an artist named Chris Jagger. And the song is Ain't Leaving Your Love. Thanks for tuning in. I'll be back next week.

Yeah, we're letting it all hang out here on a Sunday night. Ooh, I just knocked my microphone out of the way of my mouth. That's good. Anyway, I'm Steve Terrell. This is Terrell Sound World on KSFR in Santa Fe or White Rock, wherever the hell we are. And we're going to rock you. We're going to roll you all night long. And we're going to start out with a Terrell Sound World favorite for you right here. It's the Dictators asking that age-old musical question, who will save rock and roll?

Hello. Welcome to the McCluskey concert. We're the band that plays before them. This song is about how our next president is going to be Adam Sandler.

All righty, let's see what we just played there. We heard Echo Astral Sandler 36. That's right. Adam Sandler will be our next president, but not until 2036. What happened in 1936? I think that was kind of a depressing era. I don't know. LaLue's back there. I'll go with you. Simon Stokes, No Confidence. I love that. That's from the Honky album. And, let's see. Then we heard kind of a quasi-reggae thing from the Press Gang Mutiny, Sally Racket. And let's see. Before then, we heard a couple of things by the Real McKenzies, another kind of folk punk group from Canada. We heard the Mad Trapper of Red River, or Rat River, not Red River. That'd be closer to home here. The Mad Trapper of Rat River, following a weird little instrumental thing, Fortitude Victimus, The Final Voyage of the Endurance. Yeah, okay. And before then, we heard Mudhoney, Souvenir of My Trip. And before then was the Dictators, Who Will Save Rock and Roll. And I'm Steve Terrell. This is Terrell's Sound World. What do we got coming up here? Oh, here's the Achmonics. It's called The Next Worst Thing. Let's see what it sounds like, shall we?

I'm a snake doctor man. Everybody trying to find out my name. I fly by easy, but I fly low, low distant land. I'm a snake doctor man. Everybody trying to find out my name. I'm a snake doctor man. Everybody trying to find out my name. And when I fly by easy, mama, I'm gonna fly low, low distant land. I'm a snake doctor. Gay women everywhere I go. I'm a snake doctor man. Cause a gang of women everywhere I go. And when I get to flying sometime, I can see a gang of women standing out here.

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I'm snaked up to me.

I'm in a beer and snack, Dr. Man, you know I don't mean to be no fag. Glad I'm on me to you, Miss One in, but it's like Dr. Man got hand. 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He got roots in her, steal a woman,

0: It's 11:02, Mr. Magoo, and this is KSFR in Santa Fe, White Rock, and KSQR in Taos and Cuesta, 91.3 on the dial up there. It's 101.1 here in Santa Fe. Y'all get all that? All right, we just heard a guy named Jelly Jaw Short, a little song called Snake Doctor Blues. We heard the Darts back there, Break My Mind. The Dwarves, my favorite Dwarves song, Wish That I Was Dead. That's back when He Who Has No Name was supposedly dead, but turned out to be a hoax. Cost them their contract to Sub Pop Records and all sorts of crap. It was dumb. Anyway, Angine de Poitrine doing Angor. Now we heard the Oblivions with Mr. Quintron there, Feel All Right. And Mr. Quintron, of course, is going to be at, when is he going to be? I don't even know. He's coming to town real soon. Follow the link on my blog. We heard Service doing a song called Pusher. Joe King Carrasco back there with Goner and the Nine Lives. And the Achmonics performing a song called Next Worst Thing. Next Worst Thing. No, worst, not worst. I don't even know proper English these days, and I was an English major. Alrighty, I'm Steve Terrell. This is Terrell Sound World on a Sunday night. Let's go to the digital audio database. Maybe Dad will help us out here. Dad, come in, please.
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0: And we're back, just like I promised. And I'm going to do a song. This is by Dale Watson. It's a cover of a Jerry Reed song. I love it. Dale does a good job. So here we go. It's called Amos Moses.

All righty. What did we just hear there? We just heard some cool Brazilian sounds from a guy named Tom Zay. Politicar, I think it's called. Pardon my Portuguese. Ronnie Elliott and the Nationals doing an old favorite of mine, Tell the King the Killer's Here, based on true events. And for then was Nutbush City Limits by Ike and Tina Turner. Tina wrote that song. That's a good one. It's one of my favorites. The Cramps back there. Another Elvis song. Elvis fucking Christ. Before him was Al Hurricane Jr. Keita Parise. I'm probably slaughtering Spanish as well. I'm illiterate in several languages. So anyway, that's Al Jr. there. The late, the great. We lost him earlier this year. Reverend Beatman back there, Save My Soul from Hell. It's always a good thing to do. Molting Vultures from Australia, Bad Bad Woman. Love Struck doing Lipstick Frenzy and The Electric Mess. My favorite Electric Mess song, and they've got some great ones. He Looks Like a Psycho, and all those songs, all those groups I talk about in my latest Substack when I'm talking about... back when I used to do a podcast called The Big Enchilada. That's how I met all those bands. Oh, and we kicked that set off with Mr. Dale Watson, covering Jerry Reed, Amos Moses. I'm Steve Terrell. This is Terrell Sound World. We're heading towards the last gasp of Terrell Sound World here on KSFR. Let's do an old folk song in a more modern form. This is the band Snake Farm. We had Snake Doctor back there a little bit ago, but this is Snake Farm, Frankie and Johnny. You've heard the song.

Hunching for a dark mind to drink nothing else but that type. 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

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We just heard Country Joe and the Fish, a song written and sung by their old drummer, Chicken Hirsch. Away Bounce My Bubbles. I always love that little weird tune. Terrell Soundworld classic there, a favorite. Dan Hicks and the Hot Licks, It's Not My Time to Go. And ironically, it is my time to go, because it's almost midnight. Pozo Seco Singers doing Time. M. Ward, an instrumental version of You Still Believe in Me by the Beach Boys. The Ocean Doesn't Want Me Today by

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17: Lana, can I get one more cup of coffee, please? 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
17: Well, it's not up to me to save the planet, you know. 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I've had to carry on since I went through those changes 4 years ago. Even though morning has broken, and it's getting so I hate people's parties.
18: What?
17: Ooh, dang, this coffee's too hot, Lena.

0: Meanwhile,
1: forgive us, Father, for we are the oil industry and we have sinned.
2: Just a minute, please. Come on, one at a time.
0: Forgive us, Father. We have sinned. We've been overly friendly with some Washington politicians. We've caused oil spills that kill seagulls and fish.
2: You know, I used to like a codfish, but now they all tasted like a permalube.
0: Sorry.
2: Well, how come you didn't mention being dishonest with 210 million citizens?
0: Forgot to mention that.
2: Well, for your penance, say, I'm sorry, 210 million times.
0: Don't you think that's a little stiff?
2: They don't call me Maximum Guido for nothing.

0: got a question for you.
1: Who will it be?
2: I don't know.
3: I don't know.
4: Maybe someday we'll figure it out together.
5: Welcome to the Nightly News. First story is a tragedy from here in Hollywood. Legendary silent film star Mark Dunbar died today. He had no last words. However, he did make several gestures. The San Diego freeway was the scene of a freak accident today as six freaks in a camper crashed into three freaks in a van.

0: worldwide. 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
1: Yeah, one of the things this world definitely needs more is love.
2: We're flashing you back to the golden age of flower power.
3: That was one of the original flower children, Cat Stevens, and we're featuring him this hour.
2: Yeah, he topped off that set with a tune called Sitting.
3: All about introspection, spiritual searching, and overcoming the pressures of fame.
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2: He wrote it when he was moving away from the pop star life and focusing on inner peace.
3: We also heard him do Changes 4 from the LP teaser in the Fire Cat.
2: We also gave you the Allman Brothers' Hotlanta, a high-energy instrumental from their Live at Fillmore East album.
3: Dickie Betts developed that from a jam session, and it was a signature feature for bassist Barry Oakley.
2: And Edgar Winter's White Trash demanded that we save the planet.
3: Produced by Rick Derringer. And that was Jerry LaCroix singing lead.
2: We return to our Cat Stevens feature next with another cut from Teaser and the Fire Cat.
3: He was born Stephen Dimitri Giorgio in London in 1948 to a Swedish mother and a Greek father.
2: He changed his name to Yusuf Islam in 1978 and quit playing music for a long time.
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7: The Nobel Prize in Mathematics has been awarded to a California professor who has discovered a new number. The number is Blean. It belongs between 6 and 7. More.

0: We interrupt this cartoon for a special report.
1: The Food and Drug Administration announced today that the glue on postage stamps causes air sickness in chickens.

0: from the Bamboo Peace Palace in Eureka Springs, Arkansas, inside the George Carlin Memorial Studio.
1: Dun, dun, dun.
2: You've got the Flower Power Hour, and that was Jethro Tull.
0: Up to Me came from his album Aqualung, Ian Anderson's signature flute, and of course Martin Barr on guitar.
2: Also, Joni Mitchell, People's Party segued into the same situation from her LP Court and Spark.
0: Also, a delicious blues number called Must Be Blue, title cut from that LP by Arkansas native David Starr. He now makes his home in Colorado.
2: And we're saluting Cat Stevens this hour. Morning Has Broken came from Teaser and the Firecat.
0: Rick Wakeman, who was a session musician at the time, played piano on that track just before he joined Yes.
2: Here at the Flower Power Hour, we're now in our fifth year of spreading peace and love worldwide, one song at a time.
0: And this hour, we salute the winner of the 1957 Nobel Peace Prize, Canadian Secretary of State for External Affairs, Lester Bowles Pearson.
2: He won for his crucial contribution to the deployment of a United Nations emergency force in the wake of the Suez Crisis.
3: Thank you.
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0: Bob Dylan's up next with a tune called One More Cup of Coffee from his LP Desire.
2: We talked with his violinist, Scarlett Rivera.
6: I think that was my personal favorite of the album, and I loved playing that live. Well, we did talk a lot in the car on the way to the studio about gypsy music, and I think that was a deep conversation we had that we knew really had a connection to gypsy lore and gypsy culture and music. And I think he tested that out in that day we were together. We'd be playing some gypsy kind of stuff. So when that song came up, I was ready for it.
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1: And that brings us to my long deep closer. 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
1: Hi, it's Martin Joseph, yeah.
0: Oh, great to have you on our show, Martin. How you doing today?
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1: Good to be with you, Ken. Thanks very much.
2: For our listeners who may not be familiar with his work, Martin's been compared to Bruce Springsteen, John Mayer, Bruce Coburn, and Dave Matthews, but there's truly no one else like him. He was born in Penarth, Wales in 1960, and besides being a championship golfer in his youth, he has become an incredible and accomplished singer and songwriter. With just him and his guitar, he blows the crowd away night after night. Been recording since the 80s, did two albums for Sony Music in the 90s, had some top 40 hits as well, and then Martin launched his own record label in 1999 and was a trailblazer in using the internet to advance his career. In November 2025, you put out your 28th studio album, Troubled Horses. Martin will be talking about that in detail after we cover a few of the highlights of your other albums and your early influences. Who are some of the earliest singers and songwriters, Martin, that really caught your ear and got you interested in playing music?
1: Oh gosh, a great question. There was a gentleman by the name of Max Boyce who was a Welsh folk singer, but he was kind of a comedian. He used a lot of humor to illustrate Welsh life, including our worship of the sport of rugby. And my grandfather had his live album.
3: Said farewell to Wembley and to that foreign clime, and now we're back in Cardiff because they finished it on time.
1: But he also had some very poignant songs about Welsh miners. He had a song called Dew It's Hard Dew being the Welsh word for God, and it was about his father who worked down a mine, and that really struck a little sentimental part of my soul as a 10-year-old. I

0: Award-winning singer Martin Joseph's our guest.
1: I was really drawn to a lot of North American songwriters, Ken, to be honest. I feel that British are very good at bringing the latest fad into music or whatever, but we're not as good at wearing our hearts on our sleeves, perhaps, showing emotion. So I started listening to John Denver, and of course,

0: I've got Martin Joseph on the line. I'm Ken Rundle. 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
1: So I was really drawn to that melancholic songwriting where a story was being told rather than music that was just in the background for us to dance to or anything like that. You know, I seem to set my heart on the narrative of music as a young boy, really, and kind of followed that path, really, I suppose.
0: Yeah. How about the first concert that you went to that just blew you away?
1: That's a heck of a question. I've never been asked that. I remember going to, like, when I was in school, you know, a lot of my friends were into, like, heavy metal and stuff, so we were going to see bands like Hawkwind and Led Zeppelin and UFO, and there was a Welsh band called Budgie. I certainly enjoyed rock music for quite a while there. I remember going as about 14

0: to the days you've made.
1: You are welcome.
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4: Welsh singer-songwriter Martin Joseph's our guest. The album Treasure the Questions, I like the title cut. It's a nice premise and a beautiful melody. The dynamics, the way it kind of ebbs and flows, I like that too. What gave you the impetus for this one, Martin?
5: Basically, I traveled to the Third World for the first time. A relief organization asked me to write some songs. I mean, it doesn't sound like a Third World. I went to Thailand, but back in the 70s, there was an awful lot of poverty there. I'm sure there probably still is, but I remember being in Bangkok City and we went to a slum. And I think I realized that a lot of my thinking had not taken into account the great suffering that goes on in our world as well. And so when I sat with people that were powerless, I realized that I had far more questions than I did any answers that I cared to verbalize.
6: This song sometimes gets people a little upset, not always. Some people find it hard to understand. It's just that I think sometimes that, well, certainly as an artist, I don't know about anybody else how you feel, but I'd rather be honest than try and pull the wool over people's eyes, because I think that there is an integrity and hopefully something that's attractive about someone that's being honest, because it's real and it's human. There's nothing wrong with not understanding everything. This song is called Treasure the Questions.

0: I've got Martin Joseph on the line. I'm Ken Rundle. You're listening to the Flower Power Hour. The title track from Being There is another outstanding cut, kind of a stream of consciousness lyrics. Take us back to when you were putting this song together, Martin.
1: This was a co-write with a dear friend of mine, Stuart Henderson. I was working with a producer called Ben Wish. Ben produced Mark Cohen's Walking in Memphis album. Yeah, Being There, it's a sort of a commentary on Britain at the time. We had this very unpopular thing called the poll tax. There was a lot of right-wing extremism loose and permeating politics, and this was meant to rebuff that.
0: Are you a fan of Peter Sellers?
1: Yeah, I am.
0: His movie Being There is one of my all-time favorites.
1: Oh, there you go. Yes, I was aware that he'd, in fact, we probably pinched the title from that. I just can't remember.

six-pack evening buckies. Yet another famine groans out on television news. Sad for him less fortunate whose life is just a crumpled leaf. But we're in first class to Belson.

0: This is Phil Proctor of the Fire Sign Theater, and I'm here to tell you that this portion of the Flower Power Hour is brought to you by Bear Whiz Beer. It's in the water. That's why it's yellow.
1: We're celebrating the power of the flower with Welsh singer-songwriter Martin Joseph this hour.
2: We're here to

0: Couple of title tracks there from Martin's albums Being There and Treasure the Questions.
1: Also Hawkwind with Welcome to the Future. Hawkwind was one of the first big concerts Martin went to.
0: We also heard Joni Mitchell do For Free, and singer Max Boyce from Wales gave us a snippet of Do It's Hard.
1: And we started the hour off with a song that got us turned on to your music, Martin, Born Too Late.
0: Yeah, I heard this song when it was played on one of our affiliate radio stations. That's how I found you, only about 40 years too late.
2: That's nice.
0: For those of us who did grow up during the heyday of Laurel Canyon as a musical hotspot, this really hits a sweet spot for us, Martin.
2: That's nice. I am kind of proud of that song. I kind of stumbled into it, I think. I've always had people, even when I was signed to Sony, saying, you know, it's a pity you weren't around during a different period in terms of what my music was like. And so I just kind of flippantly said, well, I was born too late one day, you know, and I think someone suggested that might be a song title. And so off I went.
3: We'll return to the painful threshold after this message.
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1: Martin, your album Full Color Black and White has a song on it called The Ballad of Richard Lewis. And that's based on a true story, isn't it?
2: Yes, it is. It's about a guy, Richard Lewis, who in folklore is known as Dick Pendarin. He was unjustly hung for his part in the riots in Merthyr in 1831, where those working underground in the iron industry were being treated very badly by those that owned the steelworks and the coal mines. And there was a rising up, and 35 people were shot dead by the army, and one soldier was slightly wounded. Young Richard Lewis was accused of doing this incorrectly. Wasn't him. And still to this very day, some of us are still fighting for a posthumous pardon.
0: Wow. You're digging
2: another happy tune.
0: You're digging the Flower Power Hour. We call it the Make Love, Not War show. Martin Joseph of Wales is our guest. I read a quote of yours, Martin, that said, I guess I try to write songs that can step up and speak to that given moment in time. A good song makes you feel like you're not alone in the world. Well, yours definitely do that for me, especially your song, Not a Good Time for God. I agree, it's not a good time unless your God is greed.
2: Well, yeah, he's certainly running right now, if that's the truth. Yeah, it's very hard, isn't it, to try and find the divine in mankind's behavior, especially.

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3: 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I'm pretty sure the government keeps track of that.
4: I've got Martin Joseph on the line. 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
5: I've seen an awful lot in my days, but I've never felt quite so concerned for the future of my kids as I do right now. And I have to say that looking at America right now, it's very worrying. I'm sure for Americans, but it's alarming to many of us beyond your borders as to some of the things that are taking place right now.
6: Yeah, man, I can dig that.
5: I've been coming to play there for decades, and only, as I said, my musical heritage comes from within the culture of America.
6: Yeah.
5: Someone once said America is such a great idea. We just want to see the fulfillment of that idea in ways that are true and truthful and beautiful, and it's hard to find it right now.
4: Ever since JFK was shot dead and then his brother and Martin Luther King Jr., you know, that shook us to our core.
5: I wrote a song actually called Bobby, about Bobby Kennedy, and I was really happy with that song.

0: say why. But I dream things that never were and say why.
1: You're listening to the Flower Power Hour. We're hanging out with Martin Joseph this hour. Brings us to another cut from your 1960 album, Felt So Much. You have an incredible gift for transporting us to another place and time, complete with the emotions and the artifacts of that time. And when I hear this song, I think of philosopher Alan Watts' book, This Is It.
2: I haven't read that book. I'll have to make a note of that. Felt So Much starts off me in the back of my parents' car on a trip to Europe, and my sister and I were in single digits, and we used to lay in the back of the car, and I used to play a game with the telegraph poles and the wires, looking that the wires would finally touch each other, but that telegraph pole always separated them, and I thought that's a real nice image. And so I wrote this verse, and I thought, well, that's age sort of 6 to 10, I wound up, maybe I could reflect all the other 30 years in the song. I felt like it was a sort of autobiographical journey through my days to that moment where I was at that time.
0: Laying in the back seat of that Renault,

0: elbow out. Your 28th studio album, Troubled Horses, came out November of 25. I love the title cut, Troubled Horses. It's polished, it's powerful poetry. Take us back, please, to the creation of Troubled Horses, Martin.
1: The great Canadian songwriter Bruce Cockburn showed me once, drop D, and your G goes down to F sharp, so those of you who play guitar can go home and try that out. The lyric was something my friend Stuart Henderson had come up with, and I moved a few bits of it around. It was a response to the race riots that we had last summer in Britain, where a minority of people created a lot of fuss because of the immigrants, the migrants coming across channels from France to Britain. And the idea of the song really is to say, where do you think people in Britain have come from? We've come from all over the world to live here, as much, you know, just like America, really. You know,
0: yeah.
1: You know, we're all immigrants. We're all from somewhere else.
2: The Flower Power Hour.

0: the land.
1: Celebrating the power of the flower, you got the Flower Power Hour. Dave Marsh of Rolling Stone said our guest, Martin Joseph, is who John Hammond thought he was getting when he signed Bruce Springsteen to Columbia Records in 72. I think he was talking about your songwriting, Martin, including the next song from Troubled Horses, Last Night I Heard America. Boy.
2: Well, Dave Marsh, I think of all the quotes being said about me, that one by Dave means the most because it references Bruce.
1: Yeah.
2: And he is mentioned in the song along with many of your other great songwriting giants and artistic people to look back and remember. I sang this song at the Sisters Folk Festival in Oregon last September, and during the song, people were applauding certain lines in the song.
1: Yeah.
2: Even as I was playing them, they were clapping. And when I got to the end of the song, people stood up and for like 3 minutes and just applauded. And it made me realize how much your country is hurting, you know.
1: Yeah.
2: How much pain is being caused right now. And I get that because we have something of that in Britain at times, but nothing like the extremes right now that are taking place in America. And if that was my country, then I would be deeply burdened and heartbroken for it too. And so I felt really humbled by that response to the song. It's a psalm of encouragement to your wonderful country that it would look to its best and remember the truth of who it is.
3: Last night I heard America, the country of before.

lost America, the country of before. And the road trips I once took with you from Yosemite to Maine, and the romance of the truck stop, the going so fast freight train.

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3: We're talking with Welsh singer-songwriter Martin Joseph about his album Troubled Horses and the tune In a World That Breaks Your Heart. That's a modern-day anthem for folks like us. Thanks for this tune, man.
4: Oh, it's a pleasure. I wrote that very quickly, actually. It's just a one-take recording at the end of that record. And Bruce Springsteen-ish, isn't it? You can tell where my influences lie.

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1: This portion of the show brought to you by that little voice in your head that says,
2: 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Be groovy.
3: And we're spreading peace and love while hanging out with a Welsh national treasure, Martin Joseph.
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5: For the encore that night, I played a song called Driving Her Back to London. It's a song that came about when I was driving my daughter back to university some years ago, and we started to swap generational songs on our iPods or our phones as we were driving, you know, the 3-4 hour journey. So I play one that I like, she played me one. And as we did this, I had the idea that there was a song in the air. So I had this theory that if you don't write it down or make some mental note, it goes down the road to Billy Joel or Bruce Springsteen. And, you know, so you've got to take that moment. So she went to get a coffee at the service station, and I made some notes in the car, and I wrote this song called Driving Her Back to London, and it's basically about letting go as a parent and the realization that each generation that comes, I believe we become more human, we become better. And I have great hope in this young generation who are far less racist and they're more open, more accepting than we've been. And that's where I find my hope. So maybe that would be a nice song to kind of sum everything up.
6: This is a song I wrote for my daughter. What happened was I was driving her back to London from Cardiff to, she was back to university. So to pass the time in the car, we exchanged songs, generational songs on our iPhones, right? She'd play me one, I'd play her one, that sort of thing. And I began to realize that there was something going on. As a writer, one of the things you have to do, and I would sure this apply to being a photographer or a painter, whatever, is you have to pay attention to the muse that is in front of you at any given time. As we swapped songs, I thought there's a song here. So while she went to get an expensive coffee at the service station, I made some notes on the same iPhone. Follow the muse. Otherwise, if you don't want it, don't be arrogant enough to think it's going to remain. It won't. It goes down the road and Paul McCartney gets it, right? So I want the damn muse. So I made a few notes and I came up with this song. And it's about letting go. It's about having the wisdom to hope that your kids will inherit the best of who you've been and completely reject those things that caused you to stumble and fall in the night. Because that's how it gets better, folks. As I look at my kids, they are far less racist. They are more open, more inclusive than my generation has been. Here come the young.

0: Hey, thank you very much. Yochum Baruch.
1: Very nice. Okay, it's been our pleasure this hour to be hanging out with the amazing Welsh singer-songwriter Martin Joseph. For all things Martin Joseph, go onto his website, martynjoseph.net, or his Facebook page, Martin Joseph Wales. Thanks for your time, for your music, and for all the great stories you've given us this hour, Martin. On behalf of my wife, MJ, and all of our listeners, we wish you peace and love, brother.
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1: Say goodnight, Mojo. Good girl.

0: Civil authorities have issued a child abduction emergency for all of New Mexico. Effective until June 8, 2003:19 a.m. Mountain Daylight Time. Amber Alert, Albuquerque PD seeks 8-year-old Callie Up Godwin, abducted 6th of the 7th, 2026 at about 10:22 a.m. near 200 Valencia Street Southeast by Kaven Godwin. 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Kaven is an African-American male, 5'7", 106 dilbs, black hair, brown eyes, and may be driving a black Mercedes sedan with a white license plate. 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
1: That threat.
2: Well, the main rival for Nikol Pashinyan, the Russian-Armenian billionaire Samvel Karapetyan, who has so much property and shopping malls in Russia, his strong Armenia party came second, according to the results that we have at this stage, with 23% of the vote. So his party is definitely entering parliament. And overnight, he was making comments saying that there was so much pressure on their party from the governing party, saying that at least 70 people were arrested in the run-up to the Sunday election.
1: Okay, we'll keep an eye on what's going on in Armenia. Thank you very much to Rehan Dimitri speaking to us from Yerevan. Well, Rehan had just been talking about Russia. Let's move to another aspect of Russian politics. Both Russia and Ukraine have recruited military personnel from all over the world to fight on both sides of their war. And now it's emerging the number of African soldiers joining up on the Russian side could be far higher than previously thought. The Ukrainian government says nearly 3,000 African fighters have been recruited by Moscow, and more than 300 have been killed on the battlefield. A handful of countries, including the authorities in Kenya and Ghana, have raised concerns over the soldiers' recruitment and the fate of those who've been captured. The BBC's Sami Awami gained rare access to a prisoner of war facility in western Ukraine, where African men are now caught between war, politics, and an uncertain future.
3: I'm in a dining room, and the prisoners are having lunch. They have bread, they have soup and porridge, sprinkled with some meat on top of it, I see.
4: Access to this camp is tightly controlled. The media is invited here every month as part of Ukraine's effort to show the world it is complying with international standards on prisoners of war. Inside, I meet Lud Beverly, a former soldier from the Republic of the Congo. He spent 7 years in Russia and speaks fluent Russian.
5: I was at the training center for foreign military personnel for the Naval Polytechnic Institute in Russia.
4: From the food to the healthcare, the facility can feel almost ordinary, but nothing about it is. It holds captured fighters from across the world. 1 in 8 of the men here are from Africa.
6: That's why sometimes doing interview.
4: Among them, Richard Kano from Sierra Leone. He said he thought he was going to work as a security guard, but he still has hope of a better life, just not back home.
7: If you were released here and you were given an option or a chance to choose whether to go to Russia or go back to Sierra Leone, where would you go?
6: I would 100% choose to go back to Russia.
7: Why?
6: I have identity. I'm a Russian. I signed contract for Russia and I want to go back to Russia.
4: Richard says he did not choose to join the Russian army. He believed he was signing a contract for a security job only to find himself in a military camp. Russia is widely accused of launching an unprovoked invasion of Ukraine, a claim the Kremlin rejects, arguing it acted to protect Russian-speaking populations

0: Good morning. 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I'm Patrick Davis. Coming up on KSFR News, new Medicaid requirements may result in almost 90,000 New Mexicans losing access, and the federal requirements will create a bigger administrative burden for states. I'll have more on that story, plus New Mexico's weather, after world news from the BBC, right here on KSFR.
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2: BBC News with Moira Alderson. Iran's military has said it's halting military operations against Israel after the first direct hostilities between the two sides in 2 months. It said it had delivered what it called a painful response to Israel, warning it against further attacks, including in southern Lebanon. More from our chief international correspondent, Lise Doucette.
3: This is understood to be the first time as well that Iran has struck Israel because it believes it continues to emphasize that the ceasefire must include the Lebanese front, must include Hezbollah. Iran is making it clear, and the message doesn't seem to have got through to President Trump, that for Iran, Hezbollah is not just a bargaining chip. The ties between Hezbollah and Iran go back many years. They are personal, they are political, they are religious, they are institutional, and Iran will not simply cast aside its support for Hezbollah.
2: European Union leaders have congratulated Armenia's Prime Minister, Nikol Pashinyan, on his party's clear victory in Sunday's parliamentary election. His pro-EU civil contract party won a fraction shy of 50% of the vote. The head of the European Council, Antonio Costa, said Armenians had voted for a future built on peace, stability and stronger cooperation with neighbours. Russia, however, has criticised what it called Western interference in the election. The British government has given tech companies, including Apple and Google, 3 months to block children's access to naked images on smartphones and other devices. The Prime Minister, Keir Starmer, said the companies must either activate built-in features or update operating systems to prevent under-18s from taking, sending or viewing sexually explicit images.
4: This is not an impossible challenge. These are some of the most innovative companies in the world, and I believe they can solve it. But if they choose not to, then we will act.
2: Sakir said if they don't, new legislation would force them to do so. Google said it was deeply committed to protecting children online. Airline industry leaders attending a summit in Brazil have said that net zero is now an unlikely target. Airline companies had previously pledged to achieve net zero emissions from their operations by 2050. Phoebe Hobson reports.
5: Speaking at an annual industry summit in Rio de Janeiro, the Director General of the International Air Transport Association, Willie Walsh, said that fuel from non-petroleum sources was too expensive and difficult to find. Sustainable air fuels, known as SAFs, can be made from food and agricultural waste. Mr. Walsh said governments, fuel suppliers and aircraft manufacturers were all to blame for failing to meet targets and that hope for 2050 net zero goals was dwindling. The pledge made in 2021 at a summit in Boston was the airline industry's main concern to help meet the UN's climate goals of limiting the global temperature increase to 1.5 Celsius above pre-industrial levels.
2: World news from the BBC.
0: This is KSFR News. I'm Patrick Davis. Starting in January 2027, Medicaid customers in New Mexico between the ages of 19 and 64 will be required to complete 80 hours of work, school, or volunteering per month. They'll also have to report those hours to the New Mexico Healthcare Authority. The Santa Fe New Mexican reports that New Mexico is one of a handful of states already planning to use AI to manage the new administrative workload. Agency spokesperson Paula Morgan said the state will use AI tools and automation upgrades to handle some components of the work, but human caseworkers will make final decisions. The healthcare authority estimates the new requirements may cause 89,000 New Mexicans to lose Medicaid coverage. U.S. Representative Gabe Vasquez, a Democrat from New Mexico, introduced the Bipartisan Public Lands Integrity Act on Friday. The bill would prevent members of Congress from including public land sell-offs in unrelated budget bills. Congressional Republicans tried the tactic last year in unsuccessful legislation that would have sold off thousands of acres of federal land in Utah and Nevada. Source New Mexico reports that the new legislation would require 60 votes in the Senate to sell or transfer any public lands. Vasquez said in a statement, quote, "Treating public lands as another item on a balance sheet goes against the will of the people, and Americans have made it clear that our public lands are not for sale." Vasquez is a co-founder of the bipartisan House Public Lands Caucus. A free medical clinic has found a new home in Santa Fe after a Catholic clinic severed a partnership. Comunidad de Colores plans to serve patients in the low-income Hopewell Man neighborhood. Organizers hope the clinic will be open by the end of this year. Comunidad de Colores will be neighbored by the nonprofit Chainbreaker Collective and the Bienvenidos Outreach Food Pantry, Searchlight New Mexico reported. Comunidad de Colores and Via Teresa Catholic Clinic had initially planned to share space on Hopewell Street. However, Via Teresa ended the deal in January after finding out that the new clinic will provide services that clash with Catholic doctrine. Those include medication-based gender-affirming care, birth control, and medical abortion. Today will be sunny and warm with a forecasted high of 89 degrees. Tonight's low is 59 with a slight chance of sprinkles. For KSFR News, I'm Patrick Davis.
6: Joven o mayor, moreno o blanco, o cualquier cosa en medio. De los empleados a los empresarios, los médicos a los detectives. 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Un mensaje de AmericanThing.org.

Well, good morning and welcome to the Bopera House. I am John Trenacosta. I will be here for the next 3 hours, and I hope you will be here with me for the entire 3 hours. If you're hearing right now, right? Why not? Another beautiful day in paradise, and we are so lucky to be here, aren't we? People spend a lot of money to come here and travel and make it their vacation destination, and we are able to enjoy that every day, every morning. So grateful for that. What do we have coming up? I'm thinking about holidays and that kind of thing. I guess the next thing is the big one, 4th of July, June 14th. No, Juneteenth. I have June 14th on my mind because that's a big, big day to go out and make your voice heard. And one of our rights that is embedded in our Constitution. Although it's has been ignored quite a bit lately, but it's up to us to put it all back in order. And that's what that day means, June 14th, a day to get out of national protest. And I hope you get out there and express your voice, as certainly I will. I'll see you there. Say hello. I love when people say hello to me when I'm out and say, hey, I listened to your show. And, oh, wow, thank you so much, you know. It's great to know that there's one person out there listening to the show, right? Okay, so today I'm going to start off. Oh, I have a great interview coming up at the 10 o'clock hour with pianist David Hazeltine, one of New York's finest, without a doubt. He was here a couple of weeks ago, brought to you by Santa Fe Music Collective. He was here with the great Louis Hayes, the NEA jazz master. And what a quintet that was. That band was great, and Lou sounded so good. And at the time approaching now, he has reached 89 years old. To get up and play the drums and play that well at 89, God bless him. Wow, just wonderful. Anyway, okay, so David Hazeltine at 10 o'clock, we will have an interview and play some of his music and some really great stuff. What an extraordinary piano player he is. Really, really great. And I'm working on getting him out here to the city, different, our beautiful, beautiful Santa Fe. Hopefully we'll be able to do that soon. I'm going to start off with something from Nick Brignola, baritone saxophonist Nick Brignola, his album called Tour de Force. And the year was 2000. And of course features Nick on baritone saxophone, Chuck D'Olia, that's a good name for you, on guitar. Great Eddie Gomez on the bass. Bill Stewart, yeah, one and only Bill Stewart, on the drums. And a great percussionist by the name of Cafe, who will be playing on this particular tune that I'm going to play, which is the Dave Brubeck composition, In Your Own Sweet Way.

0: the great Bobby Hutcherson from his 1999 release. Well, recorded in 1999 anyway. And a great band with Bobby, of course, on vibraphone. He also plays marimba somewhere else on the album. Kenny Garrett on the alto saxophone. Jerry Allen on the piano. Great Christian McBride on the bass. And the one and only Al Foster on the drums. And the name of the album is called Skyline. And the tune we heard was Who's Got You? Al Foster, yeah. Well, he's all, drummers are always on my mind. Bobby Hutcherson, of course. And what did we open up with? We opened up with Nick Brignola playing In Your Own Sweet Way, the tune by written by Dave Brubeck. And he played it in his own sweet way, a beautiful interpretation of it from his 2000 release called Tour de Force. Nick Brignola, baritone saxophone player extraordinaire. A spot. Let me play the spot and do that, and I'll be right back with more music, so stick around.
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0: Okay, and I am back with more music. And this one is a classic from the album Gigolo, or The Gigolo. Lee Morgan, and the year I think was 1965, with Wayne Shorter on the tenor saxophone, his bandmate previously in Art Blakey's band for a few years, and Harold Mayburn Jr. on the piano, Bob Cranshaw bass, and a great Billy Higgins on the drums. We are going to hear Lee's composition, Speedball.

Speedball, the great Lee Morgan, his composition, 1965, Wayne Shorter, and Harold Mayburn Jr., and Bob Cranser and Billy Higgins. Just a great, great album. The Gigolo is the name of that album. And, okay, so I'm in this mood, you know, it's like kind of like a real sort of loose, happy, fun, relaxed, enjoy the beautiful weather mood. Did I use enough? Anyway, so having said that, I'm going to play this next tune. To me, is just a gorgeous, gorgeous tune. I love the tune, love playing it when I used to get a chance to play it a whole lot. Actually recorded it on an album. Did we record? I don't know, maybe. I'm not sure. I'm not even the old Straight Up group, which I'm thinking about just bringing it back for a reunion concert. I don't know. It just, you know, those of you who know the group from the 90s and late 90s, early 2000s, you would know what I'm talking about. It was a great quintet, and we got a lot of mileage back then. We played a lot of places and did two albums. It was a really good band. Of course, Arlen Asher, who was in the band, is no longer with us. Who else? Everybody else I could get a hold of. So it's kind of like that, you know, haven't put everybody together, rehearsed the material, but do the old stuff. Anyway, this is one of the tunes that we used to do all the time. I'm not even sure if we recorded. I think we may have on the second album, No Need for Words. Straight Up, a little trivia, Santa Fe or Northern New Mexico jazz trivia. The group called Straight Up, which I'm going to actually going to put those two albums that we record, I'm going to put them on YouTube. I have a channel and I'm going to do that. I keep saying it, but there's a whole lot of years gone by, but I'm going to do it. I just got to get some young kid to help me out, you know what I mean? Anyway, all right, so to continue, right? Alter Ego is this beautiful tune written by a great pianist named James Williams. And this version that I'm going to play right now is from an album by Roy Hargrove, The Vibe. And the personnel that we're going to hear from is Roy Hargrove on trumpet, Antonio Hart on alto saxophone, Mark Carey on piano, Rodney Whitaker on the bass, and Gregory Hutchinson on the drums. And there's a solo. The solo is by Eddie Cleanhead Vincent. It is just a beautiful, beautiful solo. Let me make sure I got the right, I have the right tune, but that it was Eddie Cleanhead Vincent on the, I'm sorry, I see that, I'm glad the print is so small I could hardly see it. It's David Fathead Newman. Everybody had these nicknames that were not flattering back in the day. Non-politically correct. But hey, that's who they were. That was the identity, and you know, I get it. That's where I come from. So David Fathead Newman, great, great, great tenor saxophone solo. So check it out. Once again, the tune, Alter Ego.

What a gorgeous tune. Alter Ego, written by pianist James Williams. And that's Roy Hargrove's album, The Vibe. That's where we just got it from. And the personnel, Roy Hargrove, of course, on trumpet, leading the group, Antonio Hart, that alto saxophone. Great solo we just heard. Mark Carey on the piano, Rodney Whitaker on the bass, and Gregory Hutchinson on the drums. And that's just gorgeous. I love it. That's the mood that I'm in. And it'd be all kind of cool to get in that mood. You know, just light and airy and enjoying the beauty that there is all around us. We just got to open our eyes, right? Okay, so up next, I've got something here from Stan Getz, and this goes back to 1949. He was very young at the time. And this is, let me just set this up for you. There was a famous tune written by Jimmy Giuffre for Woody Herman's band, 1947. Called The Four Brothers, and it was a really popular tune, and became a big hit for Woody. And that saxophone section, which was Stan Getz was in it, Zoot Sims was in it, Herbie Stewart was in it, and Serge Shaloff, Four Brothers, okay? That was the whole section. Great, great, great tune. So I decided to put something together called Saxophone Summit, which we'll be playing this Friday night, brought to you by Santa Fe Music Collective. Go on the website, SantaFeMusicCollective.org, and get tickets. And it's three great saxophone players, Lee Taylor, Alex Merzen, and Glenn Coster from the northern New Mexico area. And we're going to be playing a whole bunch of things written in that same vein. And actually, the theme is that Four Brothers. You know, we're going to open up with that tune. So go get tickets for that, Santa Fe Music Collective, this Friday the 12th. Anyway, this tune is something that Stan put together. I don't know who arranged it. Not Stan, I don't think. But anyway, it's the Five Brothers, okay? 1949, it was recorded. Stan Getz, of course, it's his date. Zoot Sims is with him, Al Cohn, who always played together, those two guys, great, great, great tenor saxophones. Phonist Brew Moore and Alan Eager, all tenor saxophones, five tenor saxophones, the Five Brothers, with a rhythm section of, Walter Bishop on piano, Gene Ramey on the bass, and Charlie Perry, a great drummer, who didn't record a whole lot, but this is one of the things he did record, and he happens to be from Staten Island, believe it or not, and I studied with him a little bit when I was very, very young. And anyway, that just a little part of it. Great drummer. Charlie Perry has not to be confused with Purser. Okay, here we go. The Five Brothers.

0: Oh, yeah. The Five Brothers. I don't know who wrote it, but I got to find that out. Let you know. I'll get back to you. The great Stan Getz with Zoot Sims, Al Cohn, Brew Moore, Alan Eager. Five tenor saxophones. Wow, what could be better than that, right? All with different styles and different sounds, too. You could hear that immediately, right? Really something. Okay, that does it for the first hour. I got the news coming up in just a few seconds, and we'll be right after the news. David Hazeltine, our interview over the phone with David Hazeltine. So great, great, great piano player. Stick around.
1: 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Coming up on KSFR News, new Medicaid requirements may result in almost 90,000 New Mexicans losing access, and the federal requirements will create a bigger administrative burden for states. I'll have more on that story, plus New Mexico's weather, after world news from the BBC, right here on KSFR.
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3: BBC News with Moira Alderson. Benjamin Netanyahu says Israel will strike Iran with full force if it's attacked by Tehran again, after President Trump demanded that both sides end a new flare-up in fighting. Mr. Netanyahu said Israel was containing its fire at the moment, after Iran also said it was halting operations. Sebastian Usher is in Jerusalem.
4: In the past 24 hours, the skies above both Iran and Israel have seen incoming missile strikes. No casualties have been reported on either side for now. Once again, sirens rang out here in Israel as people rushed for shelter, but no major damage has been reported. The situation in Iran is less clear, with Israeli missiles reported to have hit a number of targets. For a few hours, it looked as if this latest round might develop into a major escalation. But the attacks so far appear to have been calibrated to avoid that, with President Trump calling on both sides to show restraint.
3: People inside Iran have been speaking to the BBC's Persian service about the latest strikes and the uncertainty surrounding the fragile ceasefire with Israel. Their words are spoken by BBC producers.
5: The resumption of hostilities and missile exchanges between Iran and Israel has come as a considerable shock. Over recent weeks, there have been repeated expressions of optimism regarding the outcome of the negotiations.
6: The country's situation is already chaotic, and people are paying an even greater price for this endless conflict between Iran and America. Most people just hope it ends as soon as possible so the country can return some degree of stability.
3: Poland's Prime Minister has warned his country's solidarity with Ukraine could be destroyed because of a row about events that took place during the Second World War. Ukraine last month named one of its army units after the wartime Ukrainian Insurgent Army, which is revered for its resistance to both Nazi Germany and the Soviet Union. But the Insurgent Army is also blamed for murdering around 100,000 Polish civilians. The British government's given tech companies, including Apple and Google, 3 months to block children's access to naked images on smartphones and other devices. The Prime Minister, Keir Starmer, said the companies must either activate built-in features or update operating systems to prevent under-18s from taking, sending or viewing sexually explicit images.
7: This is not an impossible challenge. These are some of the most innovative companies in the world, and I believe they can solve it. But if they choose not to, then we will act.
3: Sakir said if they don't, new legislation would force them to do so. In response, Google said it was deeply committed to protecting children online. More than 30 people are now known to have died in a powerful earthquake that struck the island of Mindanao in the southern Philippines. Dozens of others have been left injured. Disaster officials have stepped up search and rescue operations. World News from the BBC.
1: This is KSFR News. I'm Patrick Davis. New Mexico is once again offering a federally funded program to help ensure that kids who rely on school meals have enough to eat throughout summer break. KUNM reports that the Summer Food Service Program will operate at sites across New Mexico this summer, offering free meals to children and teens ages 18 and younger. The program is funded by the U.S. Department of Agriculture. This comes as the state's summer EBT program, or SunBucks, has been delayed by about 30 days due to federal staff cuts. The grocery benefits will resume by June 15th, with eligible families receiving $120 per child. Officials say families can find participating meal sites throughout the state by visiting summerfoodnm.org. Starting in January 2027, Medicaid customers in New Mexico between the ages of 19 and 64 will be required to complete 80 hours of work, school, or volunteering per month. They'll also have to report those hours to the New Mexico Healthcare Authority. The Santa Fe New Mexican reports that New Mexico is one of a handful of states already planning to use AI to manage the new administrative workload. Agency spokesperson Paula Morgan said the state will use AI tools and automation upgrades to handle some components of the work, but human caseworkers will make final decisions. The healthcare authority estimates the new requirements may cause 89,000 New Mexicans to lose Medicaid coverage. U.S. Representative Gabe Vasquez, a Democrat from New Mexico, introduced the Bipartisan Public Lands Integrity Act on Friday. The bill would prevent members of Congress from including public land sell-offs in unrelated budget bills. Congressional Republicans tried the tactic last year in unsuccessful legislation that would have sold off thousands of acres of federal land in Utah and Nevada. Source New Mexico reports that the new legislation would require 60 votes in the Senate to sell or transfer any public lands. Vasquez said in a statement, quote, "Treating public lands as another item on a balance sheet goes against the will of the people, and Americans have made it clear that our public lands are not for sale." Vasquez is a co-founder of the bipartisan House Public Lands Caucus. Today will be sunny and warm with a forecasted high of 89 degrees. Tonight's low is 59 with a slight chance of sprinkles. 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

0: The tune Cinema Paradiso from pianist David Hazeltine, his album Manhattan 2006, featuring George Mraz on the bass and the great Billy Drummond on the drums. They're all great, all three of them, that's for sure. And what a beautiful, beautiful piece. And hopefully, through the wonders of modern technology, we have David Hazeltine on the phone. Are you there, David?
1: I am here, John.
0: It worked again. I can't believe it.
1: Always great when it happens.
0: Yes, that's for sure. How are you this morning?
1: I'm really good, and I'm so happy to hear that. I haven't heard that piece in a long time, and
0: is that your composition?
1: That was a famous movie, Cinema Paradiso. From 2000 or 1990. I'm not sure when it came out, but it was a famous foreign film. And then that theme song was very popular. And actually that was George's idea to record that. He liked it, and the guy that had the label, David Chesky, he said, "Yes, I'd really like to hear that tune." I'd never heard of it, and George said, "Oh, you're gonna like it. You're gonna like it." And so I went and checked it out, and we ended up doing it on the date. And I just want to say one thing. I don't know if you know this about George, but we used to call him Sir Bounce-a-Lot. Do you know why?
0: his bouncy beat.
1: Nope, it's because he's known as the bad check.
0: Is that for real? Yeah.
1: Oh, yeah, that's for real. That's for real. Todd Barkin told me that, and I almost lost him on the set.
0: Well, before we gush about the playing of both George Mraz and Billy Drummond, we should actually talk about your playing, because I just love your playing. I love the way you play. Everything about it. I can't go on enough. And I've been. Since you were here, I knew who you were before, but I never really did a deep dive into your playing. And since we met a couple of weeks ago, you being here with Lou Hayes, I did a deep dive, and I've just been more and more just listening to your music and loving it, really loving it.
1: Oh, thank you, John. Thank you. That means a lot. Thank you.
0: For those of you who don't know who David Hazeltine is, and it's easy because, New York is its own world. There's the New York, and when it comes to jazz especially, right, there's New York and the rest of the world, literally.
1: Yeah, that's right. That's right.
0: And I like to refer to all you guys as New York's finest, which is sort of an inside thing. Like if you didn't live in New York, you wouldn't know. The police department is referred to as New York's finest. And anyway, I'd like it, because there's so many great players in New York, and a lot of people they're not national names. Don't know them, because a lot of guys who are so great in New York don't really get out of New York that much, except to go to Europe, because that's kind of the easiest hop to make some money and make a living, right?
1: Right, right, right.
0: And anyway, but I've known your name for so long, and some of the things that you have done, and especially since Smalls has had, and Al Mezro, and now, of course, Jazz Cultural. Spike Wilner has had this online thing going, video streaming from live, from Smalls, and so I've been able to catch you with different people, and that's how I keep abreast of what's going on.
1: It's good that you have an in into that club or those clubs of Spike's.
0: Yeah, well, he's doing great stuff. I mean, I know in the beginning there was a lot of controversy about it, and I understand why. You know what I'm talking about. We don't even need to get into that. But what if we're looking at it from another angle, it's a great thing that he's doing at the same time.
1: Oh, absolutely. Absolutely. And the new club just opened a few months ago, Jazz Cultural. Mm. And I'm excited about playing there next month. I'm playing there as a trio with my trio. And then a month later, I'm playing with this new band that I put together with Steve Davis. Steve Davis and I are co-leading. Steve Davis, the trombonist, and I are co-leading this group with Steve Nelson on vibes and David Williams on bass, and Byron Landham on drums.
0: Ouch.
1: And an alto player, Mike DeRubo.
0: Wow.
1: And it's called Primary Influences. It's kind of like our continuation of our band One for All that Steve and I had with Rotundi and Eric. And since Jim Rotundi passed 2 years ago, we haven't had a band. And that was one of our main writing vehicles, and so on and so forth. So anyway, we put this new band together. We recorded a CD back in January. It's going to come out in October and November. And then we're already lined up to make another one. So I'm excited about that group, you know.
0: Yeah, you know, I saw that posted that you guys are playing there. What are the dates? Why don't you tell everybody, get people out? Well, I don't know from New Mexico how many are going to come, but still.
1: Oh, come on, we get a shuttle. We get an easy shuttle. That's July 31st through August 2nd.
0: Mm-hmm.
1: We're there.
0: Mm-hmm. You know, I remember that club because that was Swing 46.
1: And that's right.
0: And I think, if I'm not mistaken, it's a club that I played at quite a few times with Stan Rubin. Is that the same one? What was it called before 46? I think it was Red Blazer 2. Is that the same club?
1: Yes, that's it.
0: Nice club. And yeah. It's great, you know, what Spike's doing. God bless him.
1: Yes.
0: Really something. So I want to get into, before we get into One for All, because that's a whole thing that went right over my head and right by me, but I'm really interested in that. And before we get into that, we got the whole hour, if you do. You know, I hope you do.
1: Sure.
0: And
1: sure.
0: But I want to just do a little gushing on Mraz and Billy Drummond and Chesky, that sound, you know, what Chesky was about.
1: Yes.
0: So, all right, so let me just start a little bit and give my story, and then I'll hand it over to you, right? I love George Mraz incredibly, you know, just so much. There was a time, I don't know if you were, no, you weren't in New York yet. It was, had to be like about 78 or something, 77 or 78, where Bill Evans was looking for a bass player and a new bass player, and there was actually auditions. He had 2 weeks at the Vanguard, and there was a different bass player every night. Philly Joe was playing drums.
1: Wow.
0: And
1: you saw that?
0: Yeah, well, I went one night and Mraz was playing. God. Right, the night I went.
1: Right. Oh my God.
0: Now I'm a lover of harmonic. I mean, as a drummer, I know it's kind of weird, but I got into Art Farmer really early, you know, and mm-hmm. I'm a lover of like the interaction harmonically, right? And I saw Mraz one time with Art Farmer, and I couldn't believe where George went, like harmonically with Art, you know.
1: Mm-hmm, mm-hmm.
0: And the night I saw him at the Vanguard with Bill, of course, harmonic, you know, personification, right?
1: Oh my God!
0: And George was just like, I was in awe. I mean, I'm a huge, probably, if you ask me who's your favorite drummer, it's Philly Joe. And I wasn't even listening to Philly. I mean, I was just Mraz was killing me. I mean, he just. Yeah. You know, so anyway, that's from a drummer's point of view. Now, from your point of view, go ahead. Well, it's yours.
1: You know, first of all, like everything you said is absolutely the case, and he's very astute harmonically, and will go anywhere you want to go. But he does it with such panache and such an incredible sound, and you can feel it in your bones when he's playing.
0: Mm.
1: I'm telling you, I had so many experiences with him in the studio. We did a number of records for Japanese label and for Chesky, and then we went on the road a few times. Well, I was on the road with him for a couple months with Slide Hampton. That was how I got to know George.
0: Wow.
1: Working with Slide, and then when this Japanese thing came up. To do the Bill Evans, the Venus record wanted me to do Bill Evans as my first Venus project. And so I immediately thought of George. And then we ended up doing some, and George and Billy. And we ended up doing some touring, not with Billy. Billy couldn't make it. I forget who the drummer was, but George came to Japan with me. And I just remember, like, the very first sound check we had, it's just the sound he got out of their stuff, you know, and it wasn't even his bass. He was using a Japanese bass. And, I mean, it's really an incredible thing, like, the command of the instrument. And then I can say the same thing about Billy Drummond. Like, he manages his sound so well that playing trio with these guys is really... you really feel like you're on another level. I mean, it's just they do everything perfectly and everything sounds perfect. So it's almost intimidating how good they sound. You know what I mean? But it feeds my musicality. I mean, it's so swinging and so correct that it's difficult not to sound good with those guys.
0: By the way, okay,
1: try.
0: The album, you do a great job. By the album you're talking about is Waltz for Debbie, am I correct?
1: That's right. Well, okay. We did two. We did that one, and then a year later we did another one. And the guy, the promoter from

0: one will be tunes that Bill Evans liked to play, instead, as opposed to Bill Evans' original composition. So that was the second Venus we did. It's called Waltz for Debbie. And I mean, I'm sorry, not Waltz for Debbie. It's called Alice in Wonderland. And we did, you know, just all tunes Bill had, you know, standards Bill had recorded.
1: So
0: that was fun.
1: Okay, so but this is time. Wait, excuse me. I clear my throat. This is time for me to give you a plug. Okay, I'm okay. And so these. I think you have what 33 albums out as a leader. I'm pretty sure that that's what I counted. And anyway, regardless, you could get. Tell us where you can get these albums, or you know, get the streaming. No, what do you call it? You know, I'm even. I'm a really old school, David. I'm. Apologize.
0: Me too. I'm right there with you.
1: You get but, God.
0: People can listen to it. I mean, they're hard to find. The Venus things, they're Japanese labels. I know people find them online and they sell on eBay and stuff like that. But they can stream it on YouTube. I can find anything of mine. I've always been able to find anything of mine on YouTube, whether it's Japanese or American or German, whatever it is. But it's on YouTube.
1: If someone wants to buy it, they could go to your website. Is that correct?
0: They could. No, they will not be able to buy it from my website. They'd have to go. I'm not sure how to tell people to buy the Japanese records. The other ones, I'm sure, can be ordered at Amazon. For some reason, the Japanese don't try to sell their Venus, their products over here, the Venus records. For some reason, I'm not sure why.
1: And if one has any sort of an aversion to Amazon, you know, for political reasons or whatever, where else can they get them? I mean, there are other platforms, I'm sure, right, that carry your stuff. Am I right?
0: Yeah, most of the platforms carry it, you know, like Spotify, YouTube, and Pandora, and the other ones. Yeah.
1: Okay.
0: All right.
1: And to find out more about you and what you're doing and so on, it's your website is?
0: DavidHazeltine.com.
1: Easy enough, right, folks?
0: Yeah. Well, the name spelling could be challenging, but it's spelled just like it sounds.
1: That's right. It is. Yeah. Absolutely. So can we, before we go get into Billy Drummond, because I could talk about him forever, but I want you to do the talking, really. Just a little bit about Chesky, what the concept was, and go ahead.
0: Yes, that's worth talking about, because that Chesky was the first one that I did for him, and his concept is to record much like they record classical music. And so he likes to use $1 million, I call it the $1 million microphone. I'm sure it's not $1 million, but it's a very expensive microphone, and it's one microphone that he puts in the center of, usually he likes to do it in a church or some kind of structure like a big church,
1: right?
0: So it has a lot of echo and a lot of natural reverb, all the stuff that I do not like, you know. It's funny. I know that one of the reasons why I decided to do these records for Chesky was that, and somebody told me this, that it would introduce me to a whole new set of people that weren't necessarily jazz fans, but audiophiles, because that's Chesky, the way he makes recordings, he's appealing to audiophiles. It's very high-end audio. And I know that from also Billy Drummond, who's very much of an audiophile, has like top-notch stereo equipment, all of that stuff. And so he kind of got me into that idea too, that Chesky was going to introduce me to some other kinds of fans. So the thing about that first record, Manhattan, I don't know if it's because he didn't know me very well or what the reason was, but he had, and I didn't know this until later, until I did the next Chesky, he had microphones in the piano besides the microphone, the big microphone in the room. So that's why you can hear everything that on that record. You can hear my lines. You can hear the trio sounds really well mixed. But the other ones that I made after that for Chesky were recorded the same way in a church with one microphone, but no mics on the piano. And it's always difficult for me to hear those recordings because the piano sounds so distant. And it's like in class, when they record classical music, it's at a distance. You don't really hear

0: the details of touch and so on and so forth that I like to come out on the recordings. You know, when I listen to McCoy Tyner, he's unmistakable for not only the notes he plays, but the touch that he has. Mm-hmm. And Cedar Walden is identified by me by the touch that he has on the piano, you know, not just the notes. But if you record the piano from a distance, you don't get that same kind of detail in hearing the touch of a player. So anyway, I have to say, musically recording these records, we ended up doing a Bud Powell after the second Bill Evans, and I did a Horace Silver for Venus. But doing those records with Billy and George were just fantastic. And like I said before, they are such pros and such great trio players. It's very inspiring to be in the piano chair for that group. And I really miss George. I'm so sad that he passed away. Yeah. He never took that good a care of himself, but he sure was a bad motor scooter, as Harold Neighbor used to say.
1: A bad motor scooter. Oh, he was so great. I just loved him as well. You know, and I love Billy. And I mean, I'm coming out of Philly Joe, right? And so, you know, that bag. Yeah. I mean, we know what that bag is, and it's incredible, right? And I'm not that Billy isn't coming out of Philly, Joe. No, right. I'm not implying that at all. But where he is in a very modern concept of of playing it, you know, with a mastery of dynamics, a touch that is just all his own, you know, and an ability to just react like, you know, in the moment, to what's going on around. Yeah, and swinging all the time.
0: With swinging, like, the whole time. Yep. Never not swinging.
1: Yep. He is just great. I mean, he's like masters today, modern drum masters. He knocks me out. And I heard him once way back in the 90s. The first time I heard him, anyway. He was playing with Reenie Rosnes. And it was an album of Reenie's that, I don't know, it's out of print, you can't get it or anymore or something. But anyway, it was called For the Moment, and I heard them play, as soon as I heard the tune, it was maybe the like third tune in, it was Summer Nights, right? And it was Joe Henderson, and I think Ira Coleman, and Reenie, of course, and Billy, that was the band, right? And oh, I mean, what Billy did. It was a beautiful arrangement, of course, of where they went with the tune. You know, they had, obviously, Reenie had ahead of time said, okay, this is what I want to do, you know, and it kind of, I mean, it wasn't like, you know, 1, 2, 3, 4, let's swing for the whole tune. Not at all, you know. It went in and out of like this sort of open feel kind of thing, and then all of a sudden hit it and then bring it up, and it was just all over, and it was killing. And Billy, the way he approached it, it just blew me away. And I never heard anything like that, because he was young, he was new on the scene then, you know. And the first time I heard him, I went, oh my God, this cat is killing. This is something else.
0: Yeah. Yeah.
1: Yes. All right. My gush. My Billy Drummond gush.
0: We all love Billy.
1: Oh yeah. So all right. If folks, if you're just tuning in, I am interviewing David Hazeltine, and great pianist, originally from Milwaukee, but had been on the New York scene for many, many years, a few decades now, and I'd like
0: 40.
1: To.
0: 40 years.
1: Is that right?
0: 40 years.
1: 40 years in New York. In New York for 40 years. And I like to call him one of New York's finest, without a doubt. Without a doubt. Here's where I would like to go, unless you want to go somewhere else. I've got two cuts here that I have up that you recommended, really. And this is something, you know, this went past me. And I don't know why. Is there like around 2000, early 2000s, right? One for All, the group that you mentioned before. And a lot of guys I actually know, you know, in that band. And it just went by me at the time I was living here. I guess that's why. Anyway, what a group. I mean, what a great, great group. And a whole bunch of recordings you guys did. You want to tell us?
0: 17, I think 17 CDs over. We we formed in 96, I believe, or 95, 96. We made our first CD, and then we only disbanded recently when, 2 years ago when our trumpeter, Jim Rotundi, just all of a sudden passed away. And that was it for the band, really, because we kept the original guys. We always had a floating bass player. The bass player never part of the original band.
1: Really?
0: So we had Peter Washington for a long time. He was on a lot of recordings. And then we had John Weber. We also had Ray Drummond made a record with us. Rufus Reed made a record with us. The bass chair was always floating. It was a great band for a lot of reasons. We were all very much contemporaries and all very much, our heads were in the same place musically. A lot of people compared us to the Messengers band, the early 60s, with Cedar Walton and Freddie Hubbard and Curtis Fuller. And of course, Cedar's one of my main influences, and Curtis Fuller is Steve Davis. And Rotundi certainly does love Freddie Hubbard. But we never played their song. We never did any cover things. We always wrote our own music, did our own arranging. And I think that was one of the main features of the band. It was an outlet for every one of us to write. And so we all contributed music to the recordings. I probably did more than anybody because I also arranged like standards and stuff for us. It was a great band, not just to play with and have fun with, but it was also a great outlet for our creative juices in the writing realm.
1: So let me just go over the personnel once again. Eric Alexander played tenor, correct? And Jim Rotundi in trumpet. Steve Davis trombone. David Hazeltine, of course, piano. Peter Washington and different bass players, as you just said. And Farnsworth was in the band. Joe Farnsworth in the entirety. Of it?
0: All of the guys except the bass player were the entirety, yes.
1: Joe Farnsworth on the drums, Joe.
0: Yes.
1: One of my favorite people and players, too. He's
0: he is a very dynamic person.
1: Yes, he is. I love him. He's
0: yeah, me too.
1: Okay, so... So I have two cuts. I'm going to play one right now, and here's what I have. I have from the One for All, the album, Blues Like, and I also have The Conformist from Wide Horizons.
0: Mm.
1: Right? Both of those are.
0: Yeah, that's right.
1: That's correct. Mm-hmm. So, first of all, did you write any of these tunes?
0: Oh, those are both my tunes, yeah.
1: Okay,
0: they're both. Those are all my tunes, the ones I suggested, yeah.
1: Which one do you want me to play? We could play both of them, of course, but.
0: Yeah, whatever you want. Yeah.
1: Okay, Blues Like. Here we go, folks. My bad, excuse me. I didn't cue it up correctly, but we got this. It's going to go right now, I hope.
0: Okay.

0: One for All from the album One for All. We heard Blues Like, written by David Haseltine, our guest, our piano player extraordinaire, who we have on the phone. And the personnel on this album, Jim Rotondi on the trumpet, Eric Alexander, tenor saxophone, Steve Davis, trombone, David Haseltine, piano, Peter Washington is on bass on that one, and Joe Farnsworth is the drummer, and that's in 2004 release. Do I have it all right, David?
1: That was perfect, John.
0: That's because I write things down, and if I write slow, I could read it, you know, if I write slowly.
1: Good advice.
0: Good, yeah. So, oh wow, we're almost there. You know, the whole hour. I knew we could easily spend a whole hour with this. And thank you so much. I'm. Let's spend the whole hour. I mean, we've got another 10 minutes. But thank you so much for doing it and spending an hour. You know, an hour's
1: my pleasure.
0: You know, an hour's a lot of time. I mean, it's you know.
1: Not when you're having fun.
0: No, right. Right. But we didn't know that until we got going, right?
1: That's right. That's right.
0: Okay, so once again, you know, David Haseltine will be at the new club called Jazz Cultural on 46th Street on, what, the 31st of July, is that correct? Or am I right?
1: Well, yes, July 31st. Through August 2nd.
0: Okay.
1: That is the new group that I have with Steve Davis. That's that group. But I'm playing their trio on June 30th. That's my trio.
0: That's what I saw.
1: Jazz Cultural.
0: That's the one I saw, yes, yes. And who's in the trio?
1: The trio is Paul Gill on bass and Pete Van Nostrand on drums.
0: Pete, sure. I know Pete. He's great.
1: Talk about Philly Joe.
0: Philly
1: Joe guy right there.
0: you know, Phil, it's funny because Pete, I met Pete not that long ago. You know, I mean, like 8 or 9 years ago. That's not that long ago, right?
1: You know? Right. He's a young guy. In my eyes, I didn't, you know.
0: He is. He's, in my eyes, even younger, right? And anyway, I just met him first time, right? I'm in New York, you know, and I met him. I went to sit in somewhere. I forget what it was. What's his name? Was playing piano. I can't think of it right now. Anyway, but Pete was there, and Pete was sitting in, and I sat in, and I met Pete, and we just hooked up. You know, he's such a great cat. I mean, he's beautiful, beautiful cat.
1: And
0: we wound up walking. It was a beautiful night in the summer, you know, and we wound up hanging out, and then till like 3 o'clock in the morning, just walking all around,
1: nice.
0: Midtown, and you know, and we really, you know, hooked up. I mean, it was really great, you know. And then it was a few years later, maybe a year or two later, and you know, we exchanged phone numbers and all that kind of thing. Okay, and then I'm at the I go to the Outpost, which is the performance space, as you played there right the other night in Albuquerque, and I go to the Outpost to see the Clayton Brothers, right, and Gerald is playing piano, and who's on drums is Pete.
1: And my goodness.
0: And I didn't know, you know, until he was just subbing. Both of them were subbing, Pete and Gerald. And I go, Pete, oh, man. He goes, hey, it goes, I wanted to call you, man. He said, you'll never believe who moved into Santa Fe. He goes, you live in Santa Fe, right? And I said, yeah, I'm in Santa Fe. He said, you never believe who just moved to Santa Fe. I said, who? He said, Tootie Heath. I said, what?
1: Oh, yeah.
0: Are you kidding me? He said, no, I'm telling you. He said, I gave him your number. I said, never mind. Give me his number. I'm calling him up, you know, when I get home tonight and wake him up.
1: Yeah.
0: And anyway, that was actually the last time I saw Pete. I haven't seen him since then, but he's so beautiful. What a beautiful cat. And I love the way he plays.
1: Yeah.
0: I love
1: it. Great guy. Great guy. Great player. Good musician.
0: Great.
1: Yeah, I used to give him piano lessons.
0: Oh,
1: believe it or not, when we first met, he was just coming over here for some piano lessons because he was trying to write some tunes. He actually wrote some pretty good stuff without knowing too much about the piano. So I was just trying to help him out. And, you know, we've been working out together for the last 5-10 years, something like that.
0: You know, it seems to me that that recently he's been sort of, you know, being he's more on the scene. I mean, he's playing more. He's out there playing more and being, you know,
1: yes,
0: being offered more gigs and all. And I'm glad to hear that, because I was kind of like, how come he's not out there as much as this guy plays?
1: Yeah.
0: Great. You know, he should be out there more playing.
1: Yeah, that's right.
0: And that's how I felt then, you know, when I first met him, you know. And he's beautiful. Anyway, yeah.
1: Yeah.
0: All right. What else have we got? What else do we? I mean, I have another tune, of course, to take it out, but we have a few minutes. Let me see. The tune is, well, the tune is Conformist, which is 7 minutes long, but we don't need to play the whole thing. Let's just, you know, touch upon something else. What else?
1: Well, you know, I mean, I saw you when I was with Lou, and I just like to, we need to wish him a happy birthday. It's not today, but it was
0: 31st.
1: 31st, I believe.
0: You're 31st.
1: And,
0: yeah.
1: Of course, we were just out there, and, you know, he has always been one of my favorite drummers. When I was a kid, I bought a drum set because of Lewis Hayes.
0: Wow.
1: I bought a drum set because I wanted to learn to play like Lewis plays on the finest Newborn records. that stuff caught my ear when I was very young, and I said, oh, my God, forget about the piano. I'll never play piano like that. But maybe I can learn how to play drums. I swear to God, I bought a drum set and listened, tried to play along. I never really got it together very well, but, you know, it was fun entertaining myself, and I just loved listening to it. So, you know, fast forward 20 years later, and I'm playing with Lewis. He's done recordings with me, and I've been in his band, and he's been in some of my trio situations. And it's what a lovely person, what an incredible drummer he's been, and what a part of history. You know, when you think about the 60s and all the different moves he made, from Horace to Cannonball to Oscar Peterson, I mean, you couldn't have a more high-profile set of gigs.
0: That's right. And just at the right time, he made those moves, too.
1: Oh, yeah.
0: Especially the Horace to Cannonball, just right time.
1: Yep. So... I'm really excited to be, you know, to have known him for this long and to be around him, and it's always great to make music with this guy. We got the green light to do a new record, so we're in the process of putting that together. Now I'm going to do some arranging for it.
0: He's so beautiful. I mean, I got to know him through Tootie Heath, and he shared the same birthday 2 years apart.
1: Right.
0: Tootie would have been 91, and Lou now just turned 89, and he played so great when he was here in Santa Fe. I mean, I was so happy to hear him just play, you know. And I mean, I'm not even close to that age, but no, I'm not that far behind. But those guys, and you know, it's tough getting up in the morning, let alone getting out there and playing the drums like that. And he played so great. I was so happy to hear that, you know. And he's such a beautiful cat, and him and Tootie were really, I was very close to Tootie for the 10 years that he lived here, and I used to, I mean, they would talk on the phone all the time, every day, him and Tootie and Lou, and there was a couple of times during COVID that I did some very lengthy Zooms with the two of them, and it was like,
1: nice.
0: Yeah, when it was jazz history, I mean, I just sat back and listened to those guys talk. Talk about stuff like when they first came to New York at the same time, and who they were playing with, and the clubs that were around then and still not around anymore. And it was really, really something. And, you know, I'll share some of that with you one of these days as well. Once again, if you're just tuning in, I'm sorry you missed a lot of fun and a great interview with David Hazeltine, my guest during the 10 o'clock hour here on the Bopper House. And David, I want to thank you so much. We're going to get you out here, and I promise you that, and we will do that and get you out here sooner rather than later. And good luck with, you know, everything that you're doing. It's just great, great stuff.
1: Well, thank you for having me, and thank you for playing my music and taking a dive into it, as you said before.
0: A dive.
1: Deep dive, and I really appreciate it, John. Thank you so much.
0: My pleasure. Absolutely. So we got just a couple of minutes of the Conformist. Real quick, who's on it? And go ahead.
1: I believe it's one for all. It's the same group of characters. I think it might be Bulldog. I think it might be Ray Drummond playing bass on
0: that. Sure. I think I got it up. It's from Wide Horizons. I think it is. It's Peter Washington. It's Peter Washington.
1: Oh, it's Peter Washington. Okay, see, what do I know?
0: But it's your tune. It's your tune.
1: It is my tune. It is my tune, yes.
0: Okay. David, thank you so much. See you soon, I hope.
1: Okay, John, thank you.
0: Okay, bye now.

0: Coming to you from Santa Fe Community College, you're listening to KSFR. I'm Patrick Davis. Coming up on KSFR News, New Mexico will once again offer a federally funded program to help ensure that kids who rely on school meals have enough to eat this summer. 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
2: BBC News with Moira Alderson. Benjamin Netanyahu says Israel will strike Iran with full force if it's attacked by Tehran again, after President Trump demanded that both sides end a new flare-up in fighting. Mr. Netanyahu said Israel was containing its fire at the moment, after Iran also said it was halting operations against the Israelis. More from our Middle East analyst, Sebastian Usher.
3: Though both sides now, the Iranians and Mr. Netanyahu, have said that for the moment there is a pause, a drawing of breath in this. A few hours ago it looked like this could build into a major escalation, but the attacks on both sides seem to have been calibrated. But the conditions for those attacks to resume are very much in place, and the warnings from both Iran and Israel are very, very strong. And there's no sense that Israel is letting up on its offensive in Lebanon against Hezbollah, which was what prompted Iran to take this action in the first place.
2: Poland's Prime Minister Donald Tusk has warned that his country's solidarity with Ukraine could be destroyed because of a row about events that took place during the Second World War. It comes after President Zelensky last month named one of his country's special forces units after a Ukrainian partisan army from that era that instigated massacres of about 100,000 ethnic Poles. Danny Eberhard reports.
4: This row is the latest to inflame Polish sensibilities about massacres carried out in the 1940s by the Ukrainian insurgent army. It fought for Ukrainian independence from the Soviet Union, but also massacred ethnic Poles in what's now Western Ukraine. Poland's nationalist president, Karol Nawrocki, wants to strip President Zelensky of his country's highest honour over the military unit's renaming. But Poland's prime minister is trying to contain the fallout. Donald Tusk has warned that conflict benefits the two sides' common foe, Moscow.
2: European Union leaders have congratulated Armenia's prime minister, Nikol Pashinyan, on his party's clear victory in Sunday's parliamentary election. His pro-EU civil contract party won just under 50% of the vote. The European Union's High Representative for Foreign Affairs, Kaya Kallas, said Russia had tried to influence the election.
5: The vote took place under heavy Russian pressure and economic coercion. The Armenian people have made it clear that they have made their democratic commitment to peace and also closer ties with Europe. The EU is preparing an economic support package for Armenia, and we will continue to be its partner.
2: More than 30 people are now known to have died in a powerful earthquake that struck the island of Mindanao in the southern Philippines. Dozens have been left injured. Disaster officials have stepped up search and rescue operations. Many people have been evacuated from coastal areas. BBC News.
0: This is KSFR News. I'm Patrick Davis. A free medical clinic has found a new home in Santa Fe after a Catholic clinic severed a partnership. Comunidad de Colores plans to serve patients in the low-income Hopewell Man neighborhood. Organizers hope the clinic will be open by the end of this year. Comunidad de Colores will be neighbored by the nonprofit Chainbreaker Collective and the Bienvenidos Outreach Food Pantry, Searchlight New Mexico reported. Comunidad de Colores and Via Teresa Catholic Clinic had initially planned to share space on Hopewell Street. However, Via Teresa ended the deal in January after finding out that the new clinic will provide services that clash with Catholic doctrine. Those include medication-based gender-affirming care, birth control, and medical abortion. New Mexico is once again offering a federally funded program to help ensure that kids who rely on school meals have enough to eat throughout summer break. KUNM reports that the Summer Food Service Program will operate at sites across New Mexico this summer, offering free meals to children and teens ages 18 and younger. The program is funded by the U.S. Department of Agriculture. This comes as the state's summer EBT program, or Sunbucks, has been delayed by about 30 days due to federal staff cuts. The grocery benefits will resume by June 15th, with eligible families receiving $120 per child. Officials say families can find participating meal sites throughout the state by visiting summerfoodnm.org. Starting in January 2027, Medicaid customers in New Mexico between the ages of 19 and 64 will be required to complete 80 hours of work, school, or volunteering per month. They'll also have to report those hours to the New Mexico Healthcare Authority. The Santa Fe New Mexican reports that New Mexico is one of a handful of states already planning to use AI to manage the new administrative workload. Agency spokesperson Paula Morgan said the state will use AI tools and automation upgrades to handle some components of the work, but human caseworkers will make final decisions. The healthcare authority estimates the new requirements may cause 89,000 New Mexicans to lose Medicaid coverage. Today will be sunny and warm with a forecasted high of 89 degrees. Tonight's low is 59 with a slight chance of sprinkles. For KSFR News, I'm Patrick Davis.
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Four Brothers is the name of that tune, and that is a that was recorded in 1948 by the great Woody Herman, and it was a tune written by Jimmy Giuffre, featuring four of the greatest saxophone players that ever walked the earth. And at that time, they were that was Stan Getz, and Zoot Sims, and Herbie Stewart, and Serge Chaloff. That was the saxophone section of the first recording of Four Brothers. And if you heard the first hour, I played Five Brothers. Stan Getz made a recording of a tune called Five Brothers with, let me see if I could remember. Let's see how the brain cells are working there, John. Alan Eager, I think Al Cohen and Zoot Sims, that's four, and Stan Getz is four, and Brew Moore was five, so that was, yeah, pretty good. All right, Five Brothers, right? So we've got something, the Santa Fe Music Collective, that is, has something this Friday night, and it's not, it's just called Saxophone Summit, but it's the Three Brothers. Three great saxophone players here from New Mexico, from Northern, who are living here in Northern New Mexico. Lee Taylor, all tenor players, three tenor saxophone players. Lee Taylor and Glenn Coster and Alex Merzen. I think Glenn will play some baritone. And we're going to open up with that tune, Four Brothers. And we got a couple of really cool things that we're playing. A tune by Eddie Lockjaw Davis called Hey Lock, and some really cool stuff. And it's going to be a great concert. Looking forward to it this Friday night. Once again, the Three Brothers. and that's SantaFeMusicCollective.org to find out more about it and get tickets, because they are selling out. So come on down Friday night. Okay. Where am I going, John? Where am I going? I am totally unprepared to go further. No, not really. I'm cool. Here, I'm gonna play something by the great Miles Davis, and this is from Live at the Black Hawk, 1961, and the group. It features the group at the time, of course, Miles's group at the time. I call it the Second Great Quintet, although it doesn't. History books don't call it that. They just sort of talk about it as a transition band between the first and the second, what they call the second, with Wayne Shorter and Herbie K. Hancock and Ron Carter and Tony Williams. I call that the third, anyway, not to be, now I'm really confusing myself. But anyway, this is the one with Jimmy Cobb, Wynton Kelly, Paul Chambers, and Hank Mobley. And this is a great album, a great recording. It was two nights at the Black Hawk in San Francisco. They played three sets a night and a whole lot of music. And it's a double pocket. It's actually four CDs if you buy it today at the complete Black Hawk sessions. Anyway, I'm going to play something beautiful called Love, I've Found You. And anyway, Miles Davis, let the music, as Miles always said, let the music speak for itself.

Chick's Tune, the great, great Blue Mitchell from his album The Thing to Do, 1964, I think. And we heard Blue Mitchell, of course, on trumpet, and Junior Cook, his sidekick in Horace's band, and also Gene Taylor, the bass player from Horace's band at the time. And a young piano player. His first record date, his first jazz record date, right there. And his name was Chick Corea, and he wrote that tune, Chick's Tune. And another young drummer by the name of Aloysius Foster, who then, of course, went on to be known as the great, great Al Foster. What a great, just great tune, just based on the chord changes of You Stepped Out of a Dream. Ahead, as they say, written by Chick. I think there's another word for that that sounds a little too professorial to me, a little too academic. I think they call it contrafax, you know, when you write another melody on top of the chord changes, the harmony of another tune. I just like to say a head wrote another head. That sounds more like jazz to me than contrafax. I don't know how many jazz musicians know how to spell contrafax. I don't even know how to spell. But anyway, enough of that. I digress. And in doing so, where I want to go with this is okay. Let me just talk just a second about what came before that, which was Silver Serenade, Horace Silver's Serenade from the album of the same title, with those two giants, once again, Blue Mitchell and Junior Cook on trumpet and tenor saxophone, and Gene Taylor on the bass. It's Horace, of course. Horace wrote the tune, Horace playing piano, leading the group, and Lewis Hayes is the drummer on that one. And I'm going to go to something by J.J. Johnson. The name of the tune is called Me Too, from an album called Really Livin'. J.J. Johnson Sextet, I think it's 1959. Give or take a couple of years, maybe. That's good enough, close enough for jazz, right? Okay, here we go. Me Too.

0: Once again, Me Too is the name of the tune from Really Livin' the Great J.J. Johnson Sextet. I forgot to mention that if you were listening there, you caught it. That great, incredible drum track just now on that tune was done by Santa Fe's own, unfortunately not with us anymore, Tutti Heath. And Tutti just... He could play that kind of a groove so incredibly. There's a YouTube video out there. Tutti Heath just put in Tutti Heath Summer Jazz Camp, and he's at the Stanford Summer Jazz Camp, and he's just the camera's just on him. There's a piano in the background somewhere, I don't know, but it's really him playing that kind of a groove and just expanding upon it, and it's really great. It's maybe about 5 minutes long. 2007, I think, was the year, and it's just, wow, stream of consciousness. I mean, just, you know, completely taking it wherever it wants to go, you know, just amazing, great stuff. That's when Tutti was really on fire in New York, and doing so many record dates before he left and went to Sweden and, you know, kind of upended his New York recording career for a while, but yeah, he still did so many great things after that. But that was about that 59 or 60. Okay, I've got a spot I need to play right now, and I'll take care of that, and then I'll be right back with more music, so stick around.
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0: Okay, I'm back with more music, and what am I going to play here? Okay, this is Sonny Clark, his album Leapin' and Loppin'. Sonny Clark, Stanley Tarantine, Charlie Rouse, Butch Warren, Billy Higgins. And there's a beautiful tune that I happen to love so much. It's just such a simple, catchy, beautiful melody. And it's simply titled Melody for C. Melody for C. I don't know who C is, but Sonny, one of Sonny's compositions.

Melody for C, the great, great Sonny Clark. We're going to take it out with something from Michael Morreale, who will be here on July the 3rd, a tribute to Miles, Miles at 100. And there's not many guys who could really do the Miles thing like Michael can. And I'm going to play something from his album, Miles Songs, to take it the show out today. Thank you so much for listening to the Bopper House. Tune in next week, and my guest will be Eddie Daniels. Eddie will be here next week. I'm not sure when, what time, but he'll be here, or how long, but he will be here. Okay, so from Michael's album, this is Will You Still Be Mine, and go to SantaFeMusicCollective.org for tickets. See you all next week.

0: extraordinary figures, not just a painter, the thinker, the scientist, the engineer, the inventor, as he wrote and sketched his way through ideas.
1: It is. It's so exciting. I mean, he died more than 500 years ago, but I mean, his technical ingenuity and creativity was so far ahead of its time, wasn't it? I mean, he was dreaming up things that then others actually made inventions of things. I mean, he's credited with having an idea for a helicopter or some sort of flying machine, maybe the modern tank. Mm. And it was hundreds of years before anybody else actually made those things.
0: Exactly. And even when he didn't succeed, this is relevant for us. But the problem is that we would like also to encourage young scholars to engage with Leonardo's manuscripts. It is a genuinely difficult undertaking, made even harder by the fact that in the 16th century, a sculptor named Pompeo Leoni physically cut up many of the pages and rearranged them. So the material itself comes to us already fragmented and disrupted. So the Leonardoteca is here to help break down those barriers. Everything is at fingertips, also for those who are just curious.
1: One of the collections is here, it's under the Royal Collection, I think, it's at Windsor Castle. How did that happen? How did the British monarchs get hold of this stuff?
0: The story starts when Leonardo dies, and the manuscripts came into the possession of an Italian sculptor, Pompeo Leoni, who dismounted and cut the folios, separating the materials into two albums according to his own judgment. But what happened is that in the early 17th century, Leoni's son-in-law inherited the manuscripts and sold the most substantial album to Count Galeazzo Arconati, who donated it to the Veneranda Biblioteca Ambrosiana in 1637. The other album containing the figurative works was brought to England in the 1620s and entered the royal collection around 1670, probably as a gift to Charles II.
2: Roberto Ferrari, the executive director of the Museo Galileo in Florence, speaking to the BBC's Rebecca Kesby. 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

0: Its army units after wartime insurgents revered for their resistance to Nazi Germany, but blamed for murdering thousands of Poles. The United States is imposing more visa restrictions on over 100 Nicaraguan officials and family members. The U.S. Secretary of State described Nicaragua's husband and wife co-presidency as an enemy of humanity. Airline industry leaders attending a summit in Brazil say net zero is now an unlikely target. The Director General of the International Air Transport Association said fuel from non-petroleum sources was too expensive and hard to find. Mexico's Pacific coast is bracing itself for Storm Boris. The second named storm of the hurricane season is expected to make landfall later, with winds of up to 90 kilometres per hour. Albania's Prime Minister has insisted a luxury resort planned by Donald Trump's son-in-law will go ahead. Critics say Jared Kushner's proposed project will ruin an area of coastline. BBC News.
1: Welcome to Equal Time with Martha Burr. On June 14th, we celebrate the country's 250th anniversary with a big bash on the White House lawn. It's a celebration of patriotism and love of country. Sort of. Instead of the usual fireworks and patriotic speeches, we're in for a much bigger treat. A doozy of a prize fight. Yep, Ultimate Fighting Championship Freedom 250, UFC for short, is the first official professional combat sports event to take place on the White House grounds. In case you don't already know, combat sports in this context means guys in a cage beating the hell out of one another. Fun at its finest. And oh yeah, it just happens to be President Trump's 80th birthday. The choice of entertainment reveals the true essence of a man. Who will be there? It's a national event, open to all patriotic citizens. But there is one tiny catch, easily overcome by most ordinary people. The price of admission to see the fight in person on the White House lawn is a measly $1.5 million. If you can't pay that tab, you'll be shoved down to a neighboring park to watch it on the big screen with all the other peasants. That'll be free. I've got nothing against high rollers if they pay their fair share. So here's my proposition. That $1.5 million could buy 500,000 school lunches. So pony up for that too as a price of admission. Don't want to bankroll school lunches? How about measles vaccination? Your tab alone would cover 10,000 school kids. There will surely be other places to put money. You know, like a gas fund for minimum wagers. Even at today's prices, 1.5 mil will buy over 17,000 fill-ups. Can't make it to D.C. for the big celebration? It's okay. It's free to watch on TV. Go to a bar and have a 7-buck brew to celebrate your peers. Watching the blood, guts, and mayhem will be great fun. Courtesy of your tremendous Commander-in-Chief. Thanks for listening to Equal Time. I'm Martha Burke.
2: This is National Native News. I'm Jill Freitas. The University of Washington's WAMI Medical School program just received a new $25 million endowment for scholarships and rural education support. The program gets its name from the five states it serves: Washington, Wyoming, Alaska, Montana, and Idaho, and educates emerging physicians in those rural states. WAMI's Assistant Dean at the University of Alaska Anchorage, Dr. Nick Phelps, says the gift will go to scholarships for 30 eligible students across the five-state class.
3: For the students who are accepted to receive this scholarship, it covers half of their tuition.
2: Phelps says those eligible to apply for the scholarship are students from two specific programs, one a rural track and the other a tribal and traditional medicine track. Medical school tuition and the debt students take on to pay for it can run in the hundreds of thousands of dollars. Phelps says the scholarships change the financial equation.
3: Primary care practices and primary care physicians, they are the bedrock of medicine, for lack of a better term. They are also some of the lowest paid specialties for students to go into. So for somebody who really is strongly interested in family medicine, pediatrics, internal medicine, some of those other primary care specialties, they have to do a bit of an internal calculus.
2: Many medical students change specialties that pay better, which has helped create a shortage of primary care practitioners, both in Alaska and across the U.S. Philanthropists William and Carolyn Frankie and their family gave the WAMI program the $25 million endowment to create the Frankie Medical School Scholars Program. Phelps says he hopes that the resulting scholarships encourage more Alaska students to focus on medicine that serves rural, remote, and indigenous Alaskans. This story was provided by Alaska Public Media's Rachel Cassandra. An energy company is asking for preliminary approval from the feds to look into building a hydropower project on the Navajo Nation. KNAU's Chris Clements has more.
4: The company Nature and People First is asking for a preliminary permit from the Federal Energy Regulatory Commission to investigate building a pumped storage project near Chilchimbito. It would include two reservoirs. Pumped storage projects generate energy by letting water flow downhill and then pumping it back up. Nature and People First tried to get federal approval for three pumped storage projects in 2021, but the Navajo Nation and the feds later said no. Critics cited concerns about the overuse of aquifers and damage to the environment of nearby Black Mesa, which is considered sacred by the Navajo and Hopi tribes. If it's granted, the permit wouldn't allow the company to disturb any land or give them permission to enter private property. For KNAU, I'm Chris Clements in Flagstaff.
2: Thousands of Alaska Natives and visitors gathered in Juneau last week for Celebration 2026, one of the largest Indigenous cultural events in the state. The four-day gathering, organized by Sea Alaska Heritage Institute, brought together Tlingit, Haida, and Tsimshian dancers, artists, and cultural bearers from across Southeast Alaska, Canada, and beyond. The event featured traditional song and dance performances, native art, language activities, and cultural workshops. This year's theme was Enduring Strength. Celebration began more than 40 years ago as a way to preserve Native cultures and pass traditional knowledge to younger generations. Organizers say the event continues to showcase the survival and persistence of Tlingit, Haida, and Tsimshian traditions, while strengthening connections among Indigenous communities throughout the region. I'm Jill Freitas.

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3: This is Asian View from NHK World Japan. I'm Hiroko Kitadai. China is patrolling waters east of Taiwan in protest of planned talks by Japan and the Philippines to set a maritime boundary. China's state-run Xinhua News Agency says the Transport Ministry conducted special maritime patrols. It called it a necessary operation in response to a unilateral announcement by the two countries. China's Coast Guard earlier patrolled the same area. Last month, Japan and the Philippines decided to begin negotiations on a maritime boundary of the exclusive economic zone and the continental shelf between their countries. Inflationary pressure continues to squeeze countries across Southeast Asia due to disruptions to Middle East oil supplies. In the Philippines, the consumer price index for May surged by 6.8% from a year earlier. Vietnam recorded a 5.6% jump in consumer prices. For Indonesia, it was 3%. Governments in many Southeast Asian nations are offering gasoline and diesel subsidies to offset surging prices. But as the Iran conflict drags on, countries are seeing a weakening of their currencies due to concerns about fiscal health. Japan is on track to add another location to its list of 21 UNESCO World Cultural Heritage Sites. An advisory body to the organization recommends the Asuka Fujiwara Ancient Capitals for registration. Asuka Fujiwara in Nara Prefecture dates from the 6th to 8th centuries. There are 19 sites, including the remains of an imperial court and a burial mound featuring colorful wall paintings. Japan describes Asuka Fujiwara as an unparalleled record of changes leading to the establishment of a centralized government. We are broadcasting from NHK in Tokyo. The sister of North Korean leader Kim Jong-un has dismissed a U.S. claim that Washington and Beijing have confirmed their shared goal to denuclearize North Korea. Washington says consensus was reached between President Donald Trump and his Chinese counterpart Xi Jinping in China last month. Kim Yo-jong is a department director of the Central Committee of the ruling Workers' Party of Korea. She issued a statement through the party's newspaper on Sunday. It calls the U.S. announcement a complete fabrication. The statement claims that North Korea's status as a nuclear weapon state is a stark reality, whether anyone recognizes it or not. Japan and Indonesia will discuss the possible transfer of Maritime Self-Defense Force destroyers to Jakarta. Japanese Defense Minister Koizumi Shinjiro and his Indonesian counterpart Shafri Shamsuddin met in Tokyo on Friday. Shafri expressed interest in MSDF Asagiri-class destroyers. He said he hopes to materialize cooperation on defense equipment and technology, including the transfer of equipment. The Asagiri class is the oldest destroyer class still in active service with Japan's self-defense forces. Crude oil supplies from the U.S. and Africa have arrived in Japan. The country is seeking alternative sources in response to shipping restrictions from the Middle East. A tanker carrying crude oil from Alaska docked in Tokyo Bay on Sunday. Another tanker carrying oil from South Sudan reached the western prefecture of Ehime. Japan's industry ministry says it's the first crude oil sourced from Alaska and South Sudan since the Strait of Hormuz was effectively closed. Together, the two oil tankers hold about 150,000 kiloliters, which is equivalent to about half a day's consumption in Japan. Crude oil imports in April fell to 35% of the 2025 level in the country. But in June, they are expected to exceed 70%. A Swedish think tank says some states are increasingly relying on nuclear weapons as instruments of national power, reversing efforts to reduce the number and role of such arms. The Stockholm International Peace Research Institute says nuclear-armed countries had an estimated 12,187 warheads in January. It was down 54 from a year earlier. Russia is estimated to have 5,420 warheads, followed by the U.S. with 5,042. The two countries are believed to possess more than 80% of the total global inventory. The Institute estimates that China has the third largest stockpile of 620 nuclear warheads, and its nuclear arsenal is growing faster than that of any other country. This is Asian View from NHK World Japan.
4: 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I'm Megan McCarty-Carino.
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4: Congress actually passed a bipartisan law last year, you know. The Take It Down Act. It requires online platforms to take down sexually explicit deepfakes and other non-consensual intimate images within 48 hours of a valid removal request. And last month, enforcement began. If tech firms don't comply, they face financial and even criminal penalties. Lauren Feiner is a senior policy reporter at The Verge, and she's been writing about the law. She walked me through how platforms have been responding.
6: Most of the major tech companies have implemented some form of reporting mechanism for users to say if they see NCII on their platforms and then take action on it. So I think what remains to be seen is just how well those systems work and what exactly the platforms do to take action on those requests.
4: And what kind of penalties do the platforms face if they are found to be in violation?
6: Basically, the FTC can enforce civil penalties of more than $53,000 per violation on the platforms if they fail to remove NCII in the time they're supposed to when it's flagged to them.
4: One thing you wrote about was sort of the proliferation of these like nudify apps or, you know, people asking Grok to sexualize images and questions about whether those would actually be, you know, kind of covered under this, whether those would fall under content that would necessarily be taken down.
6: Yeah, I think a lot of people will recall when there were some really shocking reports about the kinds of images Grok was producing that seemed like, you know, these are non-consensual images. They seem like they're sexualizing in some nature. So some of the reasons behind the law, people might think, oh, well, obviously it would deal with this, but it might be a little bit more complicated than that in practice.
4: Ultimately, you know, does it look like this regulation is likely to achieve what lawmakers intended it to achieve, you know, getting sexually exploitative content taken off platforms in a timely manner?
6: It's a little bit too early to say. I mean, in the first part of the law that went into effect last year, there had been one conviction of someone who had produced sexually explicit AI deepfakes to harass people. On the notice and removal provision, I think we're going to have to really see, does this actively change the way that platforms enforce their policies, or how active is the FTC in enforcing this law, and does it do it with the intent that the authors say was the meaning behind it to begin with?
4: That was Lauren Feiner at The Verge. Jesus Alvarado produced this episode. I'm Megan McCarty-Carino, and that's Marketplace Tech. This is APM.
7: Mounting costs for unwanted coal. I'm Randy Simon, and this is Earthwise, a look at our changing environment. For the past year, the Trump administration has repeatedly issued orders for 5 aging coal plants in 4 states to remain open past their scheduled closures, citing an unspecified energy emergency that supposedly threatens the reliability of the U.S. electricity supply. The Department of Energy has continued to renew these directives every 90 days, even though one plant has yet to burn any coal at all, and another has requested that it be allowed to expire. Keeping the plants open has already cost hundreds of millions of dollars, mostly to be paid by electricity ratepayers. The administration is strongly pushing to revive coal in the United States, rolling back regulations on emissions and offering funding for plant upgrades while ignoring the significant health risks of burning coal, as well as the increasingly glaring inability of coal to compete economically with other electricity sources. The J.H. Campbell plant in Michigan has reported $180 million in expenses in running the facility since May of 2025. The Centralia in Washington State reported nearly $20 million in costs during the first 3 months of the emergency order, even though it has not burned any coal. The state has passed a law that the plant is to be covered by the state's cap-and-trade law, as well as placing a sales tax on coal. Multiple states and various nonprofit groups are fighting the administration's orders to burn coal in court. They are arguing that the Department of Energy has provided no justification for its use of emergency orders. Meanwhile, 2025 saw the first increase in coal use in the United States in many years. Earthwise is a production of WAMC. 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
8: I'm Dr. Anthony Lizowitz, and this is Climate Connections. A growing number of people are heating and cooling their homes with ductless heat pumps called mini-splits. And despite the name, there's nothing mini about the impact this technology can have on your comfort and bills. Mini-splits have an outdoor unit that connects to one or more indoor units with a refrigerant line set. Those indoor units are typically wall-mounted, and each can be set to the temperature of your choosing, so you can make certain parts of your home warmer or cooler.
9: I generally like to put a unit in a bedroom so that you have the ability to shut your door at night and you are still being served by the heating and cooling of the mini split.
8: Abby Hawes of Ethos Green Power in Wisconsin says the units are visible and take up wall space, which some people consider a drawback. But there are also many benefits. The technology is very efficient, so you can stay comfortable without racking up high utility bills. For example, Hawes says before getting mini splits, one of her clients relied on a window AC unit.
9: They'd turn it on, try to cool off, they'd stand in front of it, and then they would shut it down because it's expensive to run those.
8: But with their new heat pumps, they can afford continuous cooling. So mini splits can make a big difference for residents.
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11: Welcome to Yoga Moments. We sit under patio lights of a rocky parking lot bar where they eat piles of juicy red crawfish, and the grease from the food here runs down my smile toward my chin, where you will inevitably wipe it with your napkin, with that grin hiding under your dark mustache. You will rock back and forth on the bench and smile wide, and your eyes will twinkle, and we may order some well whiskey shots or tequila if we are feeling like the night wants to stretch her legs. We will talk circles of the things we care about, and about stories we have not lived together, and about all of the stories that we want to make. We will drive slowly through the historic parts of town, and you will say you wish they didn't change, and the white oaks will lean over the streets to bow in the easy way of all things here. I will want to sit in the sun in any way possible, and you will oblige and maybe feel a tinge of annoyance. We will go for short bursts of runs to the bridge, and I will ache and huff and then be lighter. Our hearts will hurt and question and go to dark corners at times, but we will know that they are flooded with ripples of light. I am learning about realistic expectations, and we talk about matters of importance like where we will go and what we will do and how we can be better. and all I can think about is the embroidery patch that I have not begun for you yet, and of the countless sighs that fill my happy, heavy lungs. This is On Intention and Foundation by Gillian Prendergast. Thank you so much for listening today. This is Desiree Mays with Yoga Moments.

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2: BBC News with Moira Alderson. Benjamin Netanyahu says Israel will strike Iran with full force if it's attacked by Tehran again, after President Trump demanded that both sides end a new flare-up in fighting. Mr. Netanyahu said Israel was containing its fire at the moment, after Iran also said it was halting operations against the Israelis. But with new evacuation orders issued for parts of southern Lebanon, Israel has made it clear that operations against Hezbollah will continue. Our chief international correspondent, Lise Doucette, has this analysis.
3: Iran is making it absolutely clear, the point it has made since that ceasefire came into force on April the 8th, that Lebanon is part of the ceasefire. That is what the Prime Minister of Pakistan, Shehbaz Sharif, announced when he first said, told the world that there was going to be this ceasefire on all fronts. Israel has never accepted that. Prime Minister, President Trump has gone back and forth. Iran is making it absolutely clear that the Lebanese front, its relationship with its ally, Hezbollah, it's not just a bargaining chip. The relationship between Iran and Hezbollah are woven between personal, political, religious, institutional. They go back decades. It won't be abandoned.
2: The top Somali football referee, Omar Artan, has been denied entry to the US to officiate in the World Cup. Artan, one of Africa's leading match officials, was set to make history as the first referee from Somalia to take part in the FIFA tournament. More from Elettra Naismith.
4: The award-winning Somalian is one of eight referees from Africa's Football Confederation named by FIFA to officiate at the tournament. But just days from its opening, Omar Artan finds himself in Turkey, turned away from the US on arrival in Miami. It's unclear why he was refused entry, although Somalia is one of several countries subject to severe travel restrictions by the Trump administration. There's been no response yet from FIFA, which is now missing a referee. Somalia says the decision undermines football's spirit of inclusion and of fair play.
2: Elettra Naismith reporting. Hungarian lawmakers have voted unanimously to reduce their incomes and allowances as the new prime minister seeks to reduce administrative costs and to end corruption. Here's Mimi Swaby.
5: Hungarian deputies had enjoyed high salaries under Péter Majór's long-standing predecessor, Viktor Orbán, which critics say were an attempt to placate opposition MPs. Under the new legislation, the base salaries of parliamentarians will decrease by 40%, but will still be almost double the average national wage. Under Mr. Orbán, they were triple the average wage. Campaigners say systematic corruption cost Hungary tens of billions of euros during Mr. Orbán's 16 years in office, something the recently elected Prime Minister has promised to end. Reimbursement of phone bills will be scrapped, alongside cuts to allowances for office rent, housing and staff.
2: Mimi Swaby reporting. BBC News. The United Nations has warned that the world's oceans are under severe levels of stress. The findings were published on World Oceans Day and reflect the work of nearly 600 scientists from across the world. They found that the rate of sea level rise had doubled to just over 4 millimetres a year in the 10 years to 2023. The lead author of the report, Ian Butler, said the next decade would be decisive and called for coordinated global action. The French presidency has said a joint project with Germany to build a next-generation fighter jet has been pulled. Speaking to the BBC, German government officials said Chancellor Merz and President Macron had acknowledged that the companies involved, Airbus and France's Dassault Aviation, could not reach an agreement. The BBC's Berlin correspondent says the news is a setback for closer European defence collaboration. Albania's Prime Minister, Edi Rama, has insisted that a luxury resort planned by Donald Trump's son-in-law will go ahead. There have been angry protests against Jared Kushner's proposed project. Critics say it'll ruin an area of coastline that hosts flamingos, sea turtle nesting sites, and the world's rarest species of seal. But Mr. Rama sought to play down environmental concerns.
6: This is a blessing for the country, an investment of 4 billion euro. It's going to be a beautiful project, and we are going to do it, and we are going to be proud to contribute to Europe with something.
2: New research suggests that the type of fruit and vegetables people eat may be just as important for heart health as eating the recommended 5 portions a day. A study of 30,000 people in the UK and the US found that fewer than 1 in 5 consume enough nutrients called flavanols. The antioxidants, which are found in foods such as blueberries, cherries and broad beans, can support heart health, circulation and blood vessel elasticity by reducing inflammation. BBC News.
7: All right, son. Time to put out this campfire.
8: Dad, we learned about this in school.
7: Oh, did you now? Okay. What's first?
8: Smokey Bear said to.
9: First, drown it with a bucket of water. Then stir it with a shovel.
7: Wow, you sound just like him.
8: Then he said.
9: If it's still warm, then do it again.
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11: Good afternoon, and welcome to Jazz Impressions. My name is Abdullah, and I'll play some music for you up until 3 o'clock this afternoon. And, I'll start off by saying, first of all, last week, a few weeks ago, the great Sonny Rollins passed away. Sonny, always one of my favorite players. He and John Coltrane. When I first heard them in my teens and actually got to see them play, it was like just an amazing thing. Passed away at 95 years old, I think. I think I got the information here. But anyway, we're going to listen to some music from Sonny. I remember hearing this the first time. I must have been about 16 years old. Like I said, and it just amazed me. And it was also a time in 1962 when the so-called avant-garde thing was kind of getting popular, you might say. And I remember some people saying, well, what is Sonny trying to do here? Because you can see that he's kind of flirting with this idea of freedom, but he's a master of playing over chord changes. So, you know, you get this, get Sonny doing something else, actually. I didn't mean to talk all this long because I'm going to play from the 1962 Village Gate session. With Sonny and part of Ornette Coleman's group. He's got Don Cherry on trumpet here and Billy Higgins on drums and Bob Crenshaw, who has probably played bass with him more than anybody else. And I think I'm taking too long to do this because this is a long cut. But it's Sonny's tune that they'll do. His tune, I think a lot of people like a lot, titled Olio.
12: The flashing light.

0: excuse me, I need to punch a button here to get back on the air. Sonny Rollins, Oleo, 1962, makes me feel like a kid again. Remembering those days, it was a whole lot easier. That's again, half of Ornette's band playing with Sonny on that, Don Cherry and Billy Don Cherry trumpet and Billy Higgins on drums. This is Jazz Impressions. My name is Abdullah, and I'm going to be here till 3 o'clock again. What else did I need to tell you? Again, that was Sonny's composition, Oleo. And I'm going to play another from Sonny's live shows. I forget everything so easily. Sonny Rollins Roadshow, something from his Volume 1. And we're going to hear a composition titled Nice Lady. And it's Sonny on tenor, Clifton Anderson on trombone, Bobby Broom on guitar, Bob Cranshaw, who's been so many years with Sonny, on bass, Steve Jordan on drums, and Kamati Dinslu, or something like that, excuse this pronunciation. We'll get back to the music right after this.
1: You want to play that?
0: Yeah, I didn't play it.
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And that was some music from Daphnis Prieto, and title music from his CD, Taking the Soul for a Walk. And just want to, the last tune that you heard from the previous hour was part of the Sonny Rollins tribute, and it was his composition, Doxy. And again, that was with Don Cherry, trumpet, Bob Crenshaw, bass, and Billy Higgins on drums. I'm Abdullah, this is Jazz Impressions, and the players on the Daphnis Prieto talking, Taking the Soul for a Walk. Some very good players, they're not all that well known, but actually they've been around for a while now. Peter Applefalm playing tenor saxophone and soprano saxophone on that. Avishay Cohen on trumpet. Yavani Parry on alto saxophone and clarinet. Emmanuel Valera, piano. Daphnis plays drums. No additional percussion on that, just drums. And that's the personnel for that. So we're going to go back and back to that 60s sort of thing that was happening and hear some music, which is a Gil Evans composition, actually, that we're going to hear. And it's titled Barracuda General Assembly. And it's from Wayne Shorter's CD, Etc.

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And that's some very lovely music from pianist Omar Omar Sosa and Sekou Keita, and their CD Suba or Zuba. Of course, that's piano for Sosa and Keita playing the kora, and on a few of other tunes. There are some guest artists that do some playing on them. And, yeah, really beautiful CD, Suba. And prior to that, we heard from another duet, a little different, from Hamid Drake on drums and Asif Zahar on tenor saxophone, live at the Glenn Miller Cafe. And that was, goes all the way back to, I don't think this was that old, but it goes all the way back to 2002. And we heard the composition Mother and Father. And you are listening to KSFR 101.1 on your FM dial. This is Jazz Impressions. I'm Abdullah, and we've got about 15 minutes left in the show. What did I do? All I got to do is find a jacket. I'm going to listen to some music from William Parker, one of the most... I don't know about now, but really popular and working bassist around New York City. He's kind of like the spiritual guide for a lot of people. Is this in here? Anyway, listen to a tune of his with his group, William Parker, with Rob Brown on alto. He came here a couple of years, and he used to come here and play with Zimbabwe and Kenya, and Dave Wayne, drums and bass, backing him up. He called it his New Mexico trio. Anyway, he's been with William Parker for years. Rob Brown on alto saxophone, Louis Barnes on trumpet. We're going to hear from Hamid Drake again on drums. Yuri Yamamoto on piano. And the voice you will hear will be that of Lena Conquest. And the composition we'll be hearing is I'm having trouble seeing again. I don't see it on there. I think it's Old Tears, but Old Tears. Okay. Well, we'll see what we can do after this.

And once again, that's a voice of Lena Conquest. For several years, I don't know if she and William Parker are still playing in bands together or not. And again, that was from a group of his he called Cornmeal Dance. And you've been listening to Jazz Impressions, 101.1 FM in Santa Fe, beautiful Santa Fe. My name's Abdullah. Thank you very much for listening. Appreciate you listening. And that's going to do it. And all I can say, I guess, is I hope for the best and hope things get better. So I'll say peace one more time.

0: We know what we wish to protect. Our rights to life, liberty, and the pursuit of happiness. Thomas Jefferson stated, "Knowledge is power, knowledge is safety, knowledge is happiness. And the cost of ignorance is extraordinary." Read it, study it, cherish it, wield the power granted by the United States Constitution. Because the power of knowledge is just as extraordinary. Do you wield the power?
1: Liberty. It's an American thing. 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

Welcome to Native America Calling. I'm Sean Spruce. Pride events commence this month as at least one survey shows American support for LGBTQ+ and two-spirit issues declining. Division continues to show up in laws, both enacted and proposed, that seek to limit gay, lesbian, and trans rights. We'll check in with Indigenous advocates about Pride and the current political and social climate. That's all coming up right after the news.

0: And I know that we have some beautiful, beautiful leaders throughout Indian country, specifically, you know, Maddie Jim, who's done amazing work. And I think about, you know, some of the work that her and Stella Martin are doing. What I know of is that in Minnesota, the population of our trans community has increased because Minnesota is a safe haven state. But I also worry about, again, the red states that, you know, I just had a conversation yesterday, actually, with a beautiful Native trans woman. And one of the things that she talked about is concerned about her medication being taken away. You know, and we talked a little bit about other things. But, you know, I worry about what's happening to our trans community, that they're having their rights taken away. And what we need to do as a community, along with our allies, is to support our trans population because they're being hit hard. Not only us who identify as LGBT, you know, things are also happening to us, but it's the community, the trans community, that's getting hit hard by what's happening throughout the country. I have to apologize. Sorry, that's a helicopter that's flying over me.
1: Okay.
0: So I guess that's just what I want to say right now.
1: All right. Thank you, Lenny. Appreciate it very much. Mike Mendez, cultural activist and organizer, owner of Marvelous Beads, also a comic book author. Mike, how are you recognizing Pride Month right now? What's on your mind?
2: Sorry, excuse me. Thank you for asking that. Pride Month has always been something that's super important to me. I'm very prideful all year. I've never been super, you know, scared or out, ashamed of who I am. But during the month of June, I like to be a little bit more out there and vocal. And this month, with everything going on in all the different communities and all the hateful actions and everything that's negative against the LGBT and the Two-Spirit community, I've focused a lot on bringing more mental health awareness to the LGBT gatherings that I'm attending, especially with the Two-Spirit Conference that I put together this year. All of the materials that we gave out as awards for participating within our powwow and our events, we were giving out mental health awareness books, Native American books, and Two-Spirit books that specifically talked about the history of our Two-Spirit people and those that were such an influence on our cultural leadership of it as well. Like, we had a book about a Zuni man woman who was an ambassador for their tribes. And it's just really important to me that this year I am strong and remind people that to be proudful of who they are and to be not scared and to let people know that we're still here. You know, because it's super important to me, and I think everyone needs it this year, that they need that safety net and they need those secure spaces for them to express themselves.
1: Mike, you're also there in Elko at the gathering. And the people you talk to, what are the issues that they're most concerned about right now?
2: A lot of them are most concerned about the discrimination and the division within the community, because a lot of people have been telling, I didn't know this before I moved out to Elko, because I'm originally from Fort Hall, Idaho, from the Shoshone-Bannock tribes, and I've been in Elko the last 4 years, and in Fort Hall, we're very out and about our Two-Spirit people. They even have a victims assistance program specifically for the Two-Spirit community. And when I came out here, there was nothing about anything Two-Spirit culture, Two-Spirit history. I would introduce myself to the community as, you know, he, him, a Two-Spirit individual. And I've even been told by some people here that they don't recognize Two-Spirit identities, or that's not something that's part of the culture. I unfortunately, when I was even

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5: This is KSFR News. I'm Patrick Davis. With the continued rise of AI-generated content, misinformation and disinformation continue to proliferate social media and online spaces. But at the same time, more and more people are putting their trust in AI. Perhaps you've seen people citing Claude or ChatGPT as a source during an online debate. This weekend, I saw firsthand how blind trust in AI can lead people astray. As I traveled to and from Washington, D.C. last week, my connecting flights at the Dallas-Fort Worth airport were canceled or delayed twice due to severe weather, once on the way there, and then again on my trip back to New Mexico. Halfway through the flight from Washington, D.C. to DFW, the pilot came over the intercom and announced that our flight would be landing in Memphis due to an unexpected, fast-moving thunderstorm in North Texas. When we touched down, everyone pulled out their phones and scrambled to find information about the storm and their connecting flights. The gentleman in the seat next to me spoke into his phone and asked if there was a ground stop at DFW Airport. Google's Gemini AI replied,
6: "According to the latest information, there is no active ground stop at DFW Airport right now. However,
5: meanwhile, I typed the search term DFW ground stop into my phone's Google app and scrolled past the AI-generated results. The first result was a Federal Aviation Administration website that said all flights into and out of DFW were halted. Seconds later, a flight attendant's voice came over the intercom and announced the DFW ground stop. I heard my neighbor mutter, "Well, that's not the information I'm getting." He seemed to trust Google Gemini more than the human flight attendant. I leaned over and showed him the FAA website that I found. Then I explained that as a journalist in a small newsroom, I'm used to finding ways to verify and double-check the information I have. Personally, I try to avoid asking AI for direct information, especially in a fast-changing situation. Instead, I might ask the AI where I can find certain bits of information. That way, I can verify things for myself. Despite what the promise of AI might be, the technology still has a long way to go before it's a trustworthy source of information.
7: 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Your available time is 9:30.
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7: 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Have a great rest of your day.
8: Hello and welcome to the Global Village. I'm Chris Heim.

This time in the Global Village, we mark World Oceans Day. It was started by the Ocean Project in 2002. In 2008, the United Nations recognized June 8th as World Oceans Day, and the purpose to focus on the importance of oceans and their health. And we will focus on some songs about oceans and seas and more. So stay with us as we celebrate World Oceans Day, this time here in the Global Village.

the National Weather Service in Albuquerque has issued a severe thunderstorm warning for Bernalillo County in central New Mexico, northeastern Valencia County in central New Mexico, south central Sandoval County in north central New Mexico, until 4:30 p.m. Mountain Daylight Time. At 4:05 p.m. Mountain Daylight Time, severe thunderstorms were located along a line from over Cabazon to near Isleta Pueblo, moving east at 20 miles per hour. Hazard, 60 miles per hour wind gusts. Source, radar indicated. Impact, expect damage to roofs, siding, and trees. Locations impacted include Albuquerque, southwestern Rio Rancho, Corrales, Los Ranchos de Albuquerque, Bosque Farms, South Valley, North Valley, Isleta Pueblo, Paradise Hills, and Rio Rancho Intel Area. This includes the following highways: Interstate 40 between mile markers 147 and 172. Interstate 25 between mile markers 207 and 237. Seek shelter inside a well-built structure and stay away from windows. These storms are capable of producing damaging winds. Blowing dust associated with strong thunderstorm winds can reduce visibility below 1/4 mile at times. Repeating, a severe thunderstorm warning has been issued until 4:30 p.m. Mountain Daylight Time for the following counties in New Mexico: Bernalillo, Sandoval, and Valencia.

Smooth sailing. We're hoping for calm seas as we celebrate World Oceans Day, this time here in the Global Village. Actually, an opportunity to draw attention to World Oceans Day and the Ocean Project and things that they are doing involved in the health of the oceans. And we actually have a link on our Facebook page at facebook.com/globalvillageradio that'll give you some more information about it and some fun songs that we'll get to mark the occasion as well. Leon Bridges there at the end from Coming Home with Smooth Sailing. Too Many Fish in the Sea, maybe a song that is no longer true, at least in literal terms. But figuratively, maybe that's still good advice. The Marvelettes doing that song. And we started with Sea Cruise, Frankie Ford doing that one. That here in the Global Village, I'm Chris Heim here with you. And here next is a piece called Under the Sea from the World, that's W-H-I-R-L-E-D, World Chamber Music Album. This is Quartet San Francisco.

World Oceans Day. We have music for the occasion, and they're from Antonio Carlos Jobim with his classic Wave. We also heard La Mer. Didi Bridgewater did that on her album My Two Loves, and it was personal in a sense that her two loves of the U.S. and France, both places where she's been able to have a career. In fact, as a jazz artist, her career really began in France, and then she was able to come back to the U.S. and build on that. And the album also, though, drawing on songs that were hits in both places, including a song that was first recorded in France as La Mer, and then later done Bobby Darin, if I remember correctly, by Bobby Darin, as Beyond the Sea. Didi Bridgewater doing her version of it. And Under the Sea, music from the interesting contemporary classical group Quartet San Francisco from their World Chamber Music album. Under the Sea, again, the piece that we heard from that. We will pay a visit to the Sargasso Sea in just a minute when we return here to the Global Village. Music from John Abercrombie and Ralph Towner next here in the Global Village.

marking World Ocean Day in this special edition of Global Village, a project originally started by the Ocean Project in 2002 and honored by the United Nations as World Ocean Day in 2008 and celebrated every year since, and pointing out the importance of oceans to the planet and life thereon. And we'll highlight some links to more information on our Facebook page at facebook.com/globalvillageradio, and sharing some related music this time around, including there Elvis Costello and the Attractions with Shipbuilding. We also heard Water from singer and songwriter Gregory Porter from his album of the same name. The Irving Berlin classic, How Deep is the Ocean? A version of it, a rather watery version of it, and kind of deep, too, from Joe Lovano and Gonzalo Rubalcaba. Joe Lovano on sax, piano, Gonzalo Rubalcaba, an artist originally from Cuba, an album they did together called Flying Colors. And we started with Sargasso Sea, the title track of an album from guitarists John Abercrombie and Ralph Towner. Then here in the Global Village, I'm Chris Heim here with you. We will take a quick break, and when we return, we will set sail once again. In fact, that's the name of the tune that we'll hear from Colm McEnamara. He's a founding member of the group Kela and also a member of the group The Frames, and Set Sail, a song from a solo album that he did called And Now the Weather. That will be next right here in the Global Village.

The Irish supergroup The Gloaming from their album number 2, and it was simply called 2, and they're from it, The Rolling Wave. We also heard Heart at Sea, music from Vishton from Prince Edward Island from their album Terre Rouge. And we started with Colin McEnomeray, as we mentioned, founding member of Keela and also with The Frames, and a solo album that he did called And Now the Weather and Set Sail was what we heard from that. And just about time for us to set sail and head off into the deep blue sea as we wrap up our celebration of World Oceans Day. And again, we'll have more information about that, the full playlist for this show, and more on our Facebook page. That's at facebook.com/globalvillageradio. You can also reach us there or by email at info@kmuw.org. Global Village is a production of KMUW, Wichita Public Radio. I'm Chris Heim. Thanks for being with us here in the Global Village, and we'll leave you with one last one. A fellow who goes by the name of Lucky Oceans, a really neat steel guitar player, and his music drawing on influences from all around the world. From his album Secret Steel, this is Neptune's Dream. And as we wish you a happy World Oceans Day here in the Global Village.

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3: This is KSFR News. I'm Patrick Davis. With the continued rise of AI-generated content, misinformation and disinformation continue to proliferate social media and online spaces. But at the same time, more and more people are putting their trust in AI. Perhaps you've seen people citing Claude or ChatGPT as a source during an online debate. This weekend, I saw firsthand how blind trust in AI can lead people astray. As I traveled to and from Washington, D.C. last week, my connecting flights at the Dallas-Fort Worth Airport were canceled or delayed twice due to severe weather, once on the way there, and then again on my trip back to New Mexico. Halfway through the flight from Washington, D.C. to DFW, the pilot came over the intercom and announced that our flight would be landing in Memphis due to an unexpected, fast-moving thunderstorm in North Texas. When we touched down, everyone pulled out their phones and scrambled to find information about the storm and their connecting flights. The gentleman in the seat next to me spoke into his phone and asked if there was a ground stop at DFW Airport. Google's Gemini AI replied,
4: "According to the latest information, there is no active ground stop at DFW Airport right now. However,
3: meanwhile, I typed the search term DFW ground stop into my phone's Google app and scrolled past the AI-generated results. The first result was a Federal Aviation Administration website that said all flights into and out of DFW were halted. Seconds later, a flight attendant's voice came over the intercom and announced the DFW ground stop. I heard my neighbor mutter, "Well, that's not the information I'm getting." He seemed to trust Google Gemini more than the human flight attendant. I leaned over and showed him the FAA website that I found. Then I explained that as a journalist in a small newsroom, I'm used to finding ways to verify and double-check the information I have. Personally, I try to avoid asking AI for direct information, especially in a fast-changing situation. Instead, I might ask the AI where I can find certain bits of information. That way, I can verify things for myself. Despite what the promise of AI might be, the technology still has a long way to go before it's a trustworthy source of information. Reporting finally from the Albuquerque International Sunport, I'm Patrick Davis.
5: 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Have a great rest of your day.
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8: Hello, I'm Lorraine Mills. Welcome to Report from Santa Fe. I am enchanted to introduce our guest, one of my favorite writers of all time, Sandra Cisneros. Thank you for joining us.
9: Thank you, Lorraine. I didn't know I was going to be here.
8: I know. Well, anytime you're here. Now, she's most well-known for her book, The House on Mango Street, but she got Time Magazine's list of 100 must-read books of 2022 for this book, Woman Without Shame. My gosh. And this, I'm going to show them all, but this is the stories from her life. It's called A House of My Own, and the levels on which home and the peace of home and what a home represents Remember, didn't Virginia Woolf said he wish every woman had a room of her own and enough money? Well, we're amping.

0: we're upping the game. We want you to have a house of your own. Not That's daddy's right. house, nobody's mm-hmm. house. Your house.
1: Right.
0: Yeah. Where you say the piece is like the beauty of the purity of the page before the poem comes on it. Yeah. That's what I wish for you.
1: Thank you so much. I think I found that. I'm 70 this year now, and things are just getting started. I just feel like I'm just beginning to grasp what I'm supposed to be doing on this planet. So it's an exciting time for
0: me.
1: Oh,
0: yeah, and also, you have been so acknowledged. I just have to read a few of your awards. The National Member of the Arts from President Obama, 2 National Endowment of the Arts Awards, the MacArthur Genius Grant, the Penn Nabokov Award, the Texas Medal of Arts, our beloved Lannan Foundation Literary Award, yeah. the Ford Foundation Art of Change Award, lots of honorary degrees. And then I've heard you say before, you can list my successes, but what I really learned from is my failures.
1: That's right. I was just thinking about that as I was walking here, and a poem began in my head, and I was thinking about, you know, all the things that have happened to me twice, baptized twice, once in English and once in Spanish, and hit by a car twice, once by a regular car and later by a taxi. You know, so all these things have happened to me twice. And, you know, when I think about my life, some of the most precarious moments, you know, happened twice. But those, what I call the exploding cigars of life, mm-hmm. really have made me who I am. So I'm grateful for my failures, because I wouldn't be who I am. I got back up and kept going. There were times I, you know, I felt like giving in, but, you know, being an artist is not, you know, 10 years to success or 20 years, it's your whole life.
0: Yeah.
1: I like how the Japanese printmaker Hokusai at 77 said, if I could live 5 more years, then I could call myself an artist. And I get that. I feel like, oh yeah, at 70, I'm just scratching the surface. I'm just understanding what I'm supposed to be doing and how to do it, because I'm learning how to live my life.
0: Yes, yes. And that is the greatest art of all.
1: Mm-hmm.
0: And,
1: exactly.
0: One of the things, to me, you represent love, creativity, freedom, and fun. And I just have to, I don't want to get too serious this interview, because you've done some of the most fun things that I've heard about. Can we talk about your 60th birthday party?
1: Oh,
0: what
1: yeah.
0: you did for fun? You had a public costume party with a theme of pastry.
1: Yes, because I always wanted to jump out of a cake.
2: Yeah, you know?
1: And I was 60, and I thought, well, I better jump out of a cake
0: while
1: now.
0: While I can still jump.
1: I can still jump. So I made a outfit that looked like a cake.
0: Yes.
1: And my skirt was the tears of the cake. And then I had a birthday cake that looked like my costume with a little doll in the center,
0: yeah.
1: like the ones that you used to look at longingly when you were a child that you can never afford.
0: Yes.
1: Well, I finally got one of those cakes at 60, and everybody had to come as some sort of pastry, and I wore this magnificent cake skirt, which is now in my archives at Texas State University Whitliff Collection.
0: And you also said, if you never had the birthday party you wanted, it's your fault.
1: Right, you have to throw it yourself.
0: Yes, and make it exactly who you want, what you want,
1: yeah.
0: what you really always wanted to do.
1: Well, I always spent like my birthday pleasing the person who loved me unconditionally, that was my father. And he always wanted me to be in Chicago. So, of course, as a child and as a young woman, that's where I was. But later when I moved away, I still was compelled to be home for my birthday and the holidays, because yeah. my birthday is December 20th. So it was never the birthday I wanted. And, you know, after my father passed away, I realized, well, I've never really organized a birthday party for me.
0: Yeah.
1: So now I just look forward. I'm going to have a wonderful birthday party for my 75th. My 70th just passed, and it was a blast. And the 75th, the theme is Busby Berkeley. And everybody has to make something out of paper or paper mache that would be in a Busby Berkeley movie. Won't that be fun?
0: Oh, what? That would be wonderful. Well, while we talk about birthdays and these wonderful celebrations, wonderful birthday cakes, all these things, how has your work changed over time? Because, yeah, I know. You write about aging. Some of your poems are so evocative of the benefit and risks of aging. And you talk about how the body kind of shape shifts and what you learn from aging. Give us the pros and cons.
1: Well, I think that when you age, I feel that there's this conspiracy to not warn you about the breakdown of like ordinary things. Like, you know, when you were young, you could just eat anything. And when you get older, you know, you have to watch, oh, I can't eat that. Oh, I have food allergies. But nobody explains to you that that's normal, that that's part of aging. You know, it just comes as a surprise, and you think, is there something wrong with me? And I wish that there was more communication and honesty, elders talking to younger people about what to expect, just like when we tell children what to expect when their body changes and they become adolescents. But we don't have those conversations, I think, because our society is so afraid of aging and death. But we should be talking about death every day. It should be so much a part of life so that we're more mindful in the present moment. That's one of the things that I find. And maybe because I live in Mexico, I live in San Miguel de Allende, I feel more comfortable talking about death. I read a wonderful book by Anne Tashi Slater, Living in the Bartol, that's just about that, about her Tibetan culture, mm-hmm. and being very aware and very practicing discussing death and looking to die in a way without fear. And I think that's something we should practice, because we all practice, you know, different things in our lives, different stages. And I don't think the transformation, the graduation from this life to the next, is one that we should be fearful of. But it seems that our nation and European cultures are terrified. And I feel a calmness and a state of acceptance in the indigenous cultures, that, especially the one I live in, the Mesoamerica, that makes me feel like I want to practice and be very present and become a better writer and a better human being day by day.
0: Well, Carlos Castaneda, the Yaqui sorcerer's apprentice, always said, well, I want to have death on one shoulder advising me and life on the other side advising me. And Jane Goodall, a dear friend, recently passed away, and she said, when you die, either there's nothing or there's something, and I want to go on the next adventure.
1: I feel it's an adventure, too. I know that there's something. I can't convince, nor do I wish to convince anyone, because that's not my job. But everybody's on a spirit walk. And for myself, as an intuitive and as a medium, I know there's something.
0: Yeah.
1: I don't know what it is.
0: Yeah.
1: I think most artists, I think everyone's an intuitive and a medium, but we're not, again, aware or conscious or training. But artists have a giant radar disc, big satellite disc, and it comes with our profession, and we're always communicating, channeling, receiving messages, being inspired. So to me, it's not a matter of faith. It's a matter of knowledge.
0: Yeah. And you do talk about that with the big radar disc that you, and your intuition, because you're very intuitive and probably an empath also.
1: Yes, I am. And that's what the subject of my novel In Progress is about. Someone who is an intuitive and a medium and doesn't know he is, it's a he, and doesn't know how to manage it, because that's how I feel. Like I'm just this baby intuitive. I've had it my whole life. Everybody has it.
0: Yeah.
1: But we're not trained to pay attention to how to work with it and how it can help us.
0: Right. That's why in the shamanic traditions, you have a guide.
1: Exactly.
0: The secret protects itself.
1: That's right.
0: And you have a mentor or a guru or, you know, whatever, who shows you as much as you can comprehend. You can't get the whole enlightenment, kind of knocks people out.
1: I think there's a lot of abuse and people not understanding the spiritual world. And it's very important that you have a spiritual elder, mentor, that you work with, and I do. So I feel like at this time in my life, I was asked to move to Mexico. I always wondered, what am I doing in Mexico? And I believe it's for this next phase of being the crone and coming into the knowledge, the mystical knowledge I'm supposed to have for this next book, so that I can practice for my graduation, whenever that time is, and to leave with joy on that next adventure.
0: And there is, you had mentioned that sometimes the discomfort on the path of life, you know when a poem is knocking on your door, and you know it's a good poem if it takes you to discomfort.
1: Yes.
0: You know you're onto something then, and you walk through that discomfort to transform it into illumination, and that's what poetry does.
1: Yeah, it really is. You know, like stepping on a little pebble, and you've got to get it out of your shoe before you can keep walking. You can't go forward until you sit down and get that, find that pebble, and walk again. You can't walk with that pebble.
0: Right. And there are, well, I was speaking today with Sandra Cisneros about her book, The House on Mongo Street, but who you are and what a brilliant artist, writer, poet. You do so many things. And so,
1: yeah, I do a lot of things. Yes. And I think that's what I think is so amazing about getting older. You can see the trajectory of your work from The House on Mongo Street to my last book, A Woman Without Shame, and now the novel I'm writing now, Infinito, which I hope will be done soon. I'm still wrestling with it. But all of, you can see by looking at an artist's trajectory, like how it really does take a lifetime for them to master their craft. And I feel like my next book is going to be my favorite.
0: You know, it always is, isn't it? But you like your first book, too, because
1: well,
0: it's the baby.
1: Well, I wasn't that fond of my first book as much as my public until I started collaborating with Derek Bermel, the composer, and he created an opera from the book. So now I'm excited because I got to write the text, the libretto.
0: Libretto, yeah.
1: Yes.
0: Yeah.
1: So that's been fun. We just premiered it this summer.
0: Yes, and I want to congratulate you on that.
1: Thanks.
0: That is a bold step. But combining music and poetry is, it hits a whole other part of the consciousness.
1: Right.
0: And what a gift, because music can just kind of
1: make it fly.
0: Yeah.
1: And that's the great thing. Now, I'm not a musician, but I'm a poet, so I'm a musician of sorts with syllables. And Derek Bermel is just this brilliant composer. And so we had the opportunity to premiere it with the Glimmer Glass Festival this past summer. And if people want to see little snippets of House on Mongo Street, the opera, they can go to the Aaron Copland House website and punch in the House on Mongo Street, and it'll pop up, and you can scroll to the bottom of the page and hear some of the arias.
0: Oh, how wonderful.
1: Yeah, it's really
0: how
1: been great.
0: How wonderful. Well, you have worked in so many ways to get your vision across. And you had quoted once, Emily Dickinson is one of my favorite poets, and she did have to camouflage who she was. But she said, tell all the truth, but tell it slant. Success in circuit lies. And you are able to have so many layers in your work that the secret protects itself if people are not ready enough.
1: But the books still get censored. That's the thing.
0: Well, okay.
1: I have tried writing things slant in House on Mongo Street, and the book still gets censored. It's been censored in Fredericksburg, Texas, and the Rio Grande Valley, outside of Austin. However, it was reinstated thanks to a group of people in Texas who objected. And I'll be going to Fredericksburg, where it was removed, and giving away copies of The House on Mongo Street at book fair on January 17th.
0: Good.
1: Because that's what we can do, give away books or buy banned books or read banned books and distribute them for free in communities maybe where they've been taken off the bookshelf.
0: Well, you had a statement that just delighted me about banned books. You said books are medicine. And if it's not your medicine, you don't burn down the pharmacy.
1: That's right. If it's not your prescription, you put it back for someone else. And I got that whole idea from New Mexican poet Joy Harjo,
0: yes,
1: who mentioned books being medicine. And so I just took that further by saying, if it's not your prescription, you put the book back.
0: Right. And banning books is actually can be very productive because the forbidden entices people. And so, you know, there are two books, one's banned and one's not, and people are going to want to read the banned book.
1: Well, I think the people that have banned my book haven't read my book because yes. I already told the truth slant so as not to offend or to scandalize anyone. And I really would like to speak respectfully for people, two people who believe books should be banned, because I do want to hear respectfully what their objections might be to my book, which I already took care of taking away anything that might offend. And my books are like my children, so to have my book banned is like having your child sent to the principal's office.
0: Right.
1: I want to know what he did.
0: Yeah.
1: And, you know, I want to hear. So that's something that I would like to do, to speak to communities where my book has been removed, because I, with all respect, I do want to understand.
0: Well, many banned book authors have banded together to talk about how this has affected them.
1: But I don't know if any authors have actually gone to school boards
0: to listen. What is your problem with my book?
1: Where is the objection? Because I don't understand.
0: Yes. I think one of the challenges of readers is that one of your philosophies of writing that you've told me before is to write about what you are afraid to write about.
1: Yes.
0: Don't write about what you want to remember. Write about what you want to forget.
1: Yeah, I think a lot of things lodge in our heart and we carry them until they make us ill. So it's important to put it down on paper so you don't carry it around. And I think when it's a bit of a cleansing when you write about it. You don't allow it to infect your spirit.
0: Yeah, but there's when banned book writers get together, you know, it's a celebration. We've come through. You know, they've thrown the worst at us. We're still standing. People love our books. We're writing. We're continuing to write, and we're unstoppable. And it's kind of like squishing mercury.
1: I think the more you know you ban a book, the more attention you draw to
0: exactly.
1: it, as you said. And you can't buy that kind of publicity.
0: You had no stranger to controversy. One of my favorite was when you wanted to paint your house the color you wanted to paint it.
1: Well, I didn't actually mean to upset anyone. All these things happened to me. They're just like these exploding cigars. I thought I had the right colors, and you know, it was during a time in my life when I wasn't present.
0: You know,
1: I was a difficult time when my father was dying, left it to someone else. And, you know, I wouldn't have mind changing the color if the house had already been approved and before we painted it. But it was after we painted it that we got the objection. And that was opening up a can of historical worms about houses in the community. So it wasn't my intent to upset anybody on the historical review board. It was an accident, but I don't believe that it was an accident. On the other hand, I think things come to you by way of divine providence.
0: Yeah.
1: And it turned out to be a very good thing because I started researching about historic preservation, and what I learned is that we were preserving in San Antonio European history, but not the history of the native people that were born in that region or the Mexican culture. It was just the European aesthetics. So that got everybody thinking. And after a long time, we came to a peaceful compromise. And the most important change it made was about thinking about how we think about history. Whose history are we talking about? Because history is a continuum. It's not just one culture's
0: but
1: history.
0: But it's a continuum,
1: many cultures.
0: Written by the victor.
1: That's right.
0: And I think that's why Howard Zinn wrote a people's history.
1: That's right.
0: Of America, not the capitalist, you know, billionaire's history.
1: Well, the great thing to me that happened was that the Historic Review Board, the members themselves, became more diverse and started looking at history in a different way. So that was important.
0: Yeah.
1: But it was not something that I planned. It was pure divine providence.
0: Well, that happens to you a lot.
1: A lot.
0: So tell me about the big radar disc and your relationship to the paranormal. And
1: well, you know, I've always been a medium, but I didn't know that. And I think a lot of artists are intuitives or empaths or clairvoyants or mediums. They're all different, and some are all of the above. And I have all of the above, and I've had them. I've had these gifts since I was a child, but it's only in the last few years that I had a mentor tell me, oh, this is what you are. You know, you need a teacher to tell you, oh, you're an artist. Oh, okay.
0: Oh, yeah.
1: You know, and this mentor told me, well, you are a medium. And I didn't want to be a medium, but she said, you already are.
0: Yeah.
1: And that explains a lot, because I think that we are all born with intuitive gifts. When we're children, we all love to draw. We all love dancing. We all love the arts, because the arts open us to things with the spirit. And as children, we're all empaths. We can communicate with dogs and trees
0: of
1: and
0: course.
1: Clouds. And artists are just children that never grew up, that keep communicating with dogs and clouds and trees,
0: yeah.
1: know, just the same.
0: Yeah.
1: So I think we all have this gift, but we aren't taught how to listen to it, unless we come from a culture that has very ancient roots that could teach us how. Grandmother, for example, that has the gifts of clairvoyance and says, what did you dream?
0: Yeah.
1: Pay attention to your dreams, and teaches you how to practice your intuition.
0: And, you know, there have been recurring waves of interest in meditation,
1: yes.
0: you know, just to stop
1: yeah.
0: and listen. And
1: right.
0: there can be magic, you know, mantras and all that stuff. But if you just calm your mind, I think that...
1: Yeah. Well, that's what I'm learning, that I
0: yeah.
1: have to wake up and meditate and go to sleep and meditate before I sleep so I can do my best creative dreaming and problem solving. And I wish I'd known that earlier, but I'm learning it just in time.
0: Well, it is foundational in your work.
1: It's yes,
0: really,
1: it's
0: really
1: exactly what I'm writing about in this novel right now.
0: Uh-huh.
1: But it's also like at 70, I tell everyone I'm on my magical mystery tour, like the Beatles.
0: Yes, exactly.
1: It's this magical time of me tapping in and understanding, oh, okay, I have this gift. I don't know how to use it, but if I write about it, it'll be a way for me to sit with it and channel and learn through writing how to control this gift as opposed to it controlling me.
0: Well, and one of the biggest gifts you can give yourself is to establish a place, a house of your own,
1: yes.
0: where you can do that, where you have made the time and the space inviolate. That's what you're going to do. And don't you wish someone could have said that to us when we were little? You need
1: yeah. yeah. a house of your own instead of when you get married and have children. And I don't take that away from my colleagues who have gone that route, because a lot of them are artists too. But that was not my route. I
0: right.
1: couldn't afford to have myself. I couldn't afford to take care of myself until I was 40 years old. So it was a
0: yeah.
1: difficult, it was a difficult becoming.
0: You but know. You have little four-legged babies.
1: I do.
0: You
1: I rescue animals.
0: Dogs.
1: I have to say one of the things I like about New Mexico and why I considered possibly living here
0: uh-huh.
1: was the great regard for the animals.
0: Yes.
1: And I, at one time when I lived in the States, I had like 6 or 7 dogs and 3 cats and 2 parrots. And now I only have 4 dogs. But one day I will rally and have a big dog again when I have more space, perhaps my next house of my own. And I have to live with animals. They just nourish me like a bouquet of flowers.
0: Absolutely.
1: I don't want to have caged birds. I like to have them in the sky. But I have to be near animals because they help me in the work that I do.
0: Yeah.
1: They're very patient. And sit next to me for hours while I'm
0: yeah,
1: working.
0: Yeah, yeah. I love talking to you. Our guest today is Sandra Cisneros. Everyone knows her, the groundbreaking house on Manga Street. This is another book I highly recommend, A House of My Own. Oh, I can't stop. I'll just do one more. This is called Woman Without Shame.
1: This is my favorite.
0: This is called Martita, I remember
1: this
0: you.
1: This is my favorite
0: and
1: person.
0: Turn it around because...
1: And you flip it around and it's Martita, te recuerdo, in
0: yes.
1: Spanish. And it's my favorite of all my books.
0: Thank you, Sandra Cisneros, for joining us today.
1: Thank you, Larry.
0: And I'm Lorene Mills. I'd like to thank you, our audience, for being with us today on Report from Santa Fe. We'll see you next week.

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2: BBC News with Danielle Yawovietska. Iran and Israel say they've halted attacks against each other after they exchanged fire for the first time since agreeing a truce in April. President Trump had demanded an end to the fighting. Speaking to the BBC, he said he told Israel's prime minister to use common sense. However, Benjamin Netanyahu has warned that Israel will strike Iran again if there are further attacks. These residents in Tel Aviv described how the conflict is affecting them.
3: For sure we didn't win, but we are not winning for 2 years already. Almost three.
4: I think also the Israelis, the people of Israel are losing for sure. No one slept, kids aren't in schools, who's at work, all of the restaurants that are usually busy are empty.
3: There's no tourism.
2: The International Criminal Court has suspended its chief prosecutor, pending the outcome of disciplinary proceedings against him. Karim Khan has repeatedly denied allegations of sexual misconduct. He announced he was stepping aside from the role a year ago until an investigation into the accusations had finished. With more details, here's the BBC's Hague correspondent Anna Holligan.
5: Mr. Khan has had a career in law spanning more than 30 years, including working on the International Criminal Tribunals for Rwanda and the former Yugoslavia. The allegations have unfolded during a period of exceptional pressure and political tensions surrounding the ICC. The United States imposed sanctions on Mr. Khan after he sought arrest warrants for the Israeli Prime Minister Benjamin Netanyahu and the former Israeli Defense Minister Yoav Gallant, linked to the war in Gaza.
2: One of Africa's leading football referees, the Somalian Omar Artan, has been denied entry to the United States to officiate at the FIFA World Cup, which begins on Thursday. Somalia's sports ministry confirmed he'd been refused entry despite having valid paperwork. The executive director for the White House Task Force on the World Cup, Andrew Giuliani, told the BBC he supports the decision by the Border Patrol.
6: Ultimately, what I can tell you is every visa decision is a national security decision. And CBP made the decision to block him from coming into the country because they realized that it was the best for the safety of not just Americans, but all the international visitors that have come here. So we support that decision wholeheartedly, and that will not be reversed.
2: The artificial intelligence company OpenAI has announced plans to raise money on the stock market for the first time. The company, which makes the ChatGPT chatbot, didn't give a time frame for when it would seek the money, which is known as an initial public offering or IPO. It didn't give a figure either, but the Reuters news agency says it's targeting a value of up to $1 trillion. OpenAI is the third tech giant to announce plans this month to go public, alongside Anthropic and Elon Musk's SpaceX. 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
7: The views expressed in this program are those of the participants alone and do not reflect those of KSFR's management or staff.
8: The primary is over, the ballot is set, and the race to become New Mexico's next governor has entered a new phase. Hello, everyone. I'm Jim Falk, host of The Forum, where each week we explore timely political, social, and cultural issues through thoughtful conversation. Tonight, you'll hear from the two major party candidates seeking to succeed Governor Michelle Lujan Grisham, Democrat Deb Haaland, and Republican Greg Hall. KSFR News reporter Patrick Davis and I spoke with the candidates separately. Deb Haaland joined